0: through to the final. Isaac Cooper topped the timesheets in the heats of the men's 50-metre backstroke. The finals will begin from 12 p.m. Australian Eastern Standard Time. Australia won 4 gold medals at the Pan Pacs yesterday.
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0: This July and August, trade grey skies for sunny winter days in beautiful Wentworth and surrounds. 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
1: Devoy. A report has found cuts to the National Disability Insurance Scheme would likely result in a lower quality of care for people with disabilities. The federal government wants to rein in spending and reduce fraud, but the Australia Institute says there is little evidence to support claims of fraud by organised crime. Its report also found the proposed cuts would likely result in a reduction in labour force participation of family carers and an increase to the risk of abuse through neglect. A Senate inquiry which examined Labor's proposed changes is due to hand down its final report today. The New South Wales Premier has warned flights could be cancelled if a shortage of air traffic controllers continues. The Australian Transport Safety Bureau is investigating three near misses which occurred at Sydney Airport in recent weeks. Air Services Australia, which is responsible for managing air traffic, has blamed recent delays on a staff shortage. Chris Minns says the situation is concerning.
2: As regrettable as it is, flights are going to have to be cancelled if safety is compromised at all. But the main thing is we've just got to get those air traffic controllers trained up and deployed as quickly as possible. Not the least of which because we're about to open a second international airport for the first time in the Sydney Basin, and we're going to need everybody on deck.
1: New South Wales is dealing with its highest number of flu cases this year. There were more than 4,300 positive tests for influenza last week. The true number is expected to be significantly higher. The latest data shows RSV is at a moderate level and COVID-19 rates are low. A study has found severe mental illnesses like schizophrenia or bipolar disorder can reduce a person's life expectancy by up to 20 years. Researchers from the University of Queensland analysed 24 years of hospital data covering nearly 180,000 people. Dr. Sean Halstead says while many people assume the shorter life expectancy is mostly due to suicide, the study found people with severe mental illness developed serious physical diseases much sooner. Police officers in Logan in southeast Queensland have helped to deliver a healthy baby girl. A couple arrived at the Browns Plains police station in the early hours of Tuesday morning. The 22-year-old woman was in the late stages of labour and had realised she wouldn't make it to the hospital in time. Guided by an emergency medical dispatcher on the phone, Constable Jenna Ziviani delivered the baby in the back seat of the car. The mother and baby were taken to hospital but are now recovering at home. 64 GPs in Western Australia have completed specialist ADHD training. Once authorised, the doctors will be able to assess, treat and provide ongoing management for patients aged 10 years and older with attention deficit hyperactivity disorder. Research has found balloon fragments are the type of marine debris most likely to kill the seabirds that ingest them. Scientists at the Imperial College London have invented what they say is the world's first full biodegradable party balloon, which can break down in 9 months. Co-founder Julia Cumming explained to the BBC how the bioballoons are different to traditional balloons.
3: A regular balloon, you need to add in sulfur and other additives which prevent it biodegrading and cause toxic chemicals to leach into the environment. Whereas our balloon, we start with biodegradable materials and we join them together just with what is present in there. So it retains the biodegradability, so there's no additives.
1: Turning to sport, Sydney Roosters half-daily Cherry Evans has confirmed this will be his last year in the NRL. The 37-year-old has signed with English Super League club Hull FC.
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7: Welcome to today's reading of the Sunraysia Daily for Friday, the 14th of August. My name is Marg Wilson and my co-reader today is Craig Bilstein, and operating the panels we have Jim O'Leary. And today's reading is brought to you through the Community Broadcasting Foundation in partnership with RPH, the Radio Network, and Hot FM. And we begin with page one, and Craig will read that article for you.
0: Thanks, Mark. Well, page one, the headline is Man Pursued Innocent Boys Caught by Danica Anderson. A Golgol man accused of pursuing two 12-year-old boys on a motorised bicycle through Langtry Mall before colliding with them has been released on bail 5 days after his arrest. The Mildura Magistrates Court heard 56-year-old Andrew Bryan believed the two boys were responsible for damaging his partner's business in Mildura's CBD when he allegedly drove at them at about 80 kilometres an hour. Police informant Senior Constable Mitchell Carew of Mildura Crime Investigation Unit told the court Mr. Bryan had driven to Mildura in a Ford Ranger utility and patrolled the CBD looking for those suspected of damaging the business. Senior Constable Carew said two 12-year-old boys had been riding a modified petrol-powered bicycle when Mr. Bryan swerved towards them in an attempt to hit them and narrowly missed. Mr. Bryan is accused of then performing a U-turn in an angled car park near the sound trap before pursuing the boys, who fled into the mall at the 9th Street end. The court heard Mr. Bryan allegedly entered the mall at a fast rate of speed in pursuit of the boys before catching up with them near the roundabout of 8th Street before ramming into the rear of the bike. And this is continued on page 3. CCTV footage played to the court appeared to depict the Ford Ranger travelling through the mall before colliding with the boys, causing one to fly over the handlebars of the bike and land about 20 metres away near the roundabout, suffering a concussion and sore arm as a result. The court heard the other victim slid off the bike and went under the ute, where he remained until emergency services arrived. The boy was airlifted to a Melbourne hospital with injuries, including a collapsed lung, multiple broken ribs and broken sternum, as well as a suspected broken hand and ankle. The court heard the vehicle struck and mounted a light pole, which prevented it from landing on top of the boy. Senior Constable Carew said a highway patrol officer had calculated Mr. Bryan's alleged speed to be 79.2 kilometres an hour, with no indication of brakes or evasive manoeuvres. Mr. Bryan allegedly called 000 and said there'd been an accident and he'd run over a pushbike. When spoken to by police at the scene, Mr. Bryan allegedly said he may have taken a wrong turn, that the two boys had jumped out in front of the vehicle and pulled out in front of him. Senior Constable Carew said CCTV footage of the business belonging to Mr. Bryan's partner indicated a male suspect in his 30s with a distinctive beard and bike who rummaged through bins at the rear of the premises and damaged a CCTV camera. The court heard the business had recently been the target of a burglary, including stolen vehicles, cash and keys, as well as other damage. Senior Constable Carew said the boys had demonstrably and categorically been ruled out as suspects. In totality, this offence is unacceptable, he said. Seeking retribution on two children, albeit riding a modified bicycle he believed had offended against him, was grossly unjustified. Defence counsel Paul J. Smallwood said Mr. Bryan had never previously been charged with an offence, had ties to many local community groups, and had not demonstrated a propensity for violence. Mr. Smallwood also cited potential delay of evidence before a first committal, as well as the possibility of a trial not occurring before 2028. Prosecutor Raphael De Vietri said the investigation was well advanced and the prosecution case overwhelmingly strong. This alleged offence is very serious. It's horrific to use one's own vehicle as a weapon against two 12-year-old children, he said. Being a victim of crime no doubt fed into his frustrations, but it's lucky these kids didn't die. Magistrate Patrick Southey said the charges were gravely serious. The alleged behaviour is enormously troubling, but one would hope the combination of circumstances

0: It's outrageous. Mr. Bryan was released on bail on conditions including that he does not drive a motor vehicle and abide by a curfew. The matter will return for a committal hearing in December. So that story was on the front page. Man pursued innocent boys, according to the court, and that was by Danica Anderson.
1: If you require further information or support on issues raised in this program, you may wish to contact the following services. 1800 RESPECT, 1800 737 732. Beyond Blue, 1300 224 636.
2: Continuing with our reading, we're on page 3. Girl 15 refused bail. A teenage girl was on multiple counts of bail when she's alleged to have been involved in a weekend home invasion in Mildura, a court has been told. A children's court was told the 15-year-old was among a group of youths involved in a series of burglaries, car thefts, criminal damage, and the theft of property, including cash, safety alert watches, and mobile phones. She had again been released on bail less than 2 weeks before the latest incident and in breach of a curfew when she and several co-accused are alleged to have attended a Primrose Drive address in the early hours of Sunday morning. The court was told the accused and other offenders smashed a window on a 2022 Toyota Hilux at the front of the property and used a fob located in the vehicle to access the 61-year-old's victim's garage. A police informant said the victim woke to noises coming from the front of the house and saw 3 to 4 offenders running from the garage and another 2 running from the Hilux after he turned on the front light. The teenage girl was arrested the following morning at a Walnut Avenue address while lying in bed. The court heard police located a car key belonging to a Mercedes-Benz that was alleged to have been involved in a home invasion in Cosgrove Court, Mildura, on the 2nd of August. The informant said the girl was also alleged to have been involved in a series of motor vehicle thefts from PRD Real Estate and Mallee Sexual Assault Unit and Domestic Violence Services on successive days in late June, as well as the theft of safety alert watches and phones from the premises. The court was told that in the early hours of the 8th of July, the girl was one of 6 co-accused who kicked their way into Terry White's Kmart on the Deakin Avenue while the accused was armed with a hatchet. Youths were arrested by police as they attempted to flee the front and rear doors of the premises. 3 days later, the girl is alleged to have stolen a toy gun valued at $8 from Kmart and when confronted by a security guard threw a punch at the employee. The court heard that in the early hours of the 28th of July, the teen is also alleged to have attended an address in Deakin Avenue when a pole was used in an attempt to open a security door. When that failed, the group walked away with the girl using the pole to strike a vehicle belonging to the owners multiple times. In an application for the girl to again be released on bail, our defence counsel said the accused had a great deal of supports available. She had suffered very recent family trauma and until recently had shown a great deal of promise to get her life back on track. However, police opposed the girl being further released on bail, arguing that she was at risk of further offending and endangering members of the community. A prosecutor said the accused sought out vulnerable members of the community. She had significant prior offending, including while on bail, and the community could have little comfort that protective factors would prevent further offending to occur. In refusing the girl's application for bail, a children's court magistrate said that while the accused clearly had comprehensive supports in the community, she appeared to be quite a prolific young offender, including further alleged offending whilst on bail. The teen was remanded in custody to reappear in court at a later date. And that concludes Girl 15 Refused Bail.
0: Thanks, Mark. Still on page 3, All the Right Moves by Danica Anderson. 3 students from EBZ Dance will have a little piece of home with them next year when they embark on the next step in their dance journey. Elia Cox, Grace Erskine and Jake

0: Jacob Price have been accepted into the Patrick School of the Arts, a leading performing arts school that caters to dancers seeking an exceptional career in the industry. Jacob had an audition in Melbourne, but Grace and I were very spontaneous. We just thought we'd give it a try, and even if we didn't get in, it would be an amazing experience, Cox said. It's always been a dream, of course, but there was that doubt it wouldn't work out, that I should follow the practical path of going to university and getting a job that way. None of them felt right the way dance does. Price said he'd originally been inspired by shows and movies to follow a hair and makeup path. However, dance had never left his mind. I feel like if I ended up not going with it, I'd just live with so much regret, he said. It's a little bit scary, but I'm mostly excited. It will be a big move away, but we're not doing it alone. EBZ dance owner Ebony Spencer said it was exciting to see the students determined to make a career out of dance. You don't really think about the big picture before it's in front of you, she said. These students are so passionate and dedicated. They've spent a lot of time, not just in classes, but coming to the studio in their own time, choreographing and workshopping. We're pretty isolated in Mildura, and I think it's quite encouraging for young students coming through to see these guys living their dream and chasing after something they're so passionate about. That's All the Right Moves by Danica Anderson on page 3.
1: Okay. Moving to page 5, Xavier shares his superpowers, written by Carly Farrell. Local boy Xavier Cox Vallelonga will be immortalised in a book about type 1 diabetes. His mum, Alana Vallelonga, has written Xavier's superpower, a rhyming book about type 1 diabetes, with the book launch at Mildura Library at 2 p.m. on Sunday the 16th of August. Ms Vallelonga said she thought that there was an information gap on diabetes for children, so she wrote about Xavier's journey to help young readers understand hurdles associated with the condition. The book he got when he was first diagnosed was very complex, and there was a lot of writing. And one of the teachers inspired me at school when they said, "Is there a book for it?" And I said there were probably lots. But the one he got had so much information in it, and as a four-year-old, when he was diagnosed, he wasn't that interested in it. So that's when the idea came to make a smaller, educational, easy-to-read book for younger kids. Ms. Vallelonga, who has co-hosted the Breakthrough Type 1 Diabetes One Walk Mildura for 2 years, said $2 from every book sold would go towards the foundation, which raises money to help find a cure. She said she hoped the book would give young readers more information about how to notice symptoms in those living with diabetes. Hopefully they get a bit of education on how to look after a friend with diabetes at school, she said. If they've got a little mate at school who might need help in the yard, or they're feeling a bit low or need some medical help, they can recognise the signs and say, "This is how I can help my friend." Especially with my son, he likes to ignore and he's low sometimes as he wants to keep playing. And that concludes Xavier Shares His Superpowers.
0: Thanks, Mark. Still on page 5, driver recorded blood alcohol reading 4 times over the limit. And this is by Alan Murphy. A Wentworth man who recorded a blood alcohol reading 4 times the legal limit after a big New Year's Eve has been warned he faces jail if caught driving during his 40-month driving ban. The Mildura Magistrates Court heard 51-year-old Hector Hudson believed the 3 hours sleep he'd had before he got behind the wheel on the afternoon of New Year's Day this year would have weighed in his favour. However, when he was intercepted driving a Ford Utility at a breath testing station on the Calder Highway at Yalta, he recorded a blood alcohol reading of 0.200. He was served with a notice of immediate driving ban and told police he'd consumed Carlton dry beers overnight and was driving his vehicle because he wanted to get home. The court heard the accused had a relevant New South Wales drink driving matter within the past 10 years, which would double the period of disqualification. Hudson's defence counsel said his client had a big New Year's Eve but believed that getting 3 hours sleep might have improved his position. Magistrate Patrick Southey said the accused had made a big mistake and would find himself marooned in Wentworth. Mr. Southey disqualified the man from driving for 40 months and fined him $800. Do not drive until you get your license back, he warned Hudson. Driver recorded blood alcohol reading four times over the limit by Alan Murphy, and that was on page five.
1: Okay, turning to page six, Blossom Fest to Bloom. The article is written by Lachlan Healy. Mallee Almond Blossom Festival is returning for its 17th year, welcoming locals and visitors to view the stunning almond flower blooms. Last year's festival welcomed about 3,500 attendees to the main festival and market at the Robin Vale Community Arts Centre, with buses rolling out several tours of the almond orchards. Festival media liaison Glenn Stewart said attendees excited for the tours can expect pink and white varieties. A lot of people think it's just a pink blossom, but you also have the other variety with the white blossom, he said. Sometimes they can be a week later or a week earlier, but the bee people are down at the moment. We've got the almond blossom bake-off again this year, so we've got savoury and also sweet. Obviously, you've got to have almonds in them, but there'll be prizes for that. One of the new attractions for the festival includes wildlife presenters Enviro Edu for a small interactive zoo experience at the main festival grounds. Almost 30 stall holders will be spread throughout the festival grounds, including licensed alcohol providers and stalls for local produce. Mr. Stewart said he is personally excited with the festival's list of upcoming performers. We've got Paul Costa, a local national star who's agreed to perform, he said. We've got the Paley Brothers that are very well known around the Sunraysia area. And we've got local talent in Amy Vicino providing music throughout the day as well. The Mallee Almond Blossom Festival will be held on Sunday, the 16th of August from 10 a.m. to 4 p.m. at the Robin Vale Community Centre. The main festival is free and tickets for the bus tours can be found online at www.mabf.org for $5. And we'll pause here for a station break.
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0: It's 23 minutes past the hour and we're reading articles for you from today's Sunraysia Daily, Friday the 14th of August. We're on page six. Erratic driver has his sentence shortened, time served, by Danica Anderson. A young Detton man who drove a stolen motor vehicle into the brick wall of a Walnut Avenue residence entryway in April this year has had his sentence reduced. While attempting to evade police after driving at officers before speeding off, 24-year-old James Rose mounted a curb in Tulane Drive and crashed into a residence brick wall. During the incident, Rose also drove erratically on both sides of the road and crashed into a stationary car before fleeing on foot. Having previously been jailed for 3 months for similar offences, Rose was only in the community for 5 days when the offending occurred, all while on an 18-month community corrections order and disqualified from driving. At a county court appeal hearing, Rose's defence counsel, Liam Dogger, said the summary of offending outlined potentially higher offending than had actually preceded. Judge Michael Cahill said the offending was serious and Rose had demonstrated a very bad driving record in a short period of time. However, his time in custody had been spent productively and substantially, and more support was now available to him upon release. Rose's term of imprisonment was reduced from 7 months to 5 months and 14 days, having already served 119 days. He was also disqualified from driving for 6 years. So that's erratic driver. Has his sentence shortened? Time served by Danica Anderson, page six.
1: Turning to page seven, workshops tackle performance pressure, written by Carly Farrell. What do David Bowie, Elvis Presley and Ozzy Osbourne have in common? Besides being brilliant entertainers, they all battled severe stage fright at times in their careers, with Elvis admitting in interviews that he never felt completely comfortable before going out to perform. Australian performer Nathan Cavalieri has similar experiences as a youngster suffering from severe performance and stage anxiety. He brings his show, Growing Pains, the Nathan Cavalieri story, to the Mildura Arts Centre on Friday the 14th of August and has teamed up with a local musician, Ivan Sabadi, and Mildura Eisteddfod Society President Steve Parr to bring his workshop Beyond Fear and Anxiety for performers to Mildura on Thursday, which aims to give people tools to understand and deal with the fear of failure. The workshops will be at 10 a.m. at Trinity Lutheran College and 6 p.m. at the Mallee Arts Co-Lab on Pine Avenue. Sabadi said the workshops were for all performers in the region and that Cavalieri was the perfect co-host as his show comprised stories about his rise to fame as a youngster on television, his bullying and mental breakdowns, and his eventual return to entertaining as an adult. It's for musicians, dancers, drama students, anyone who wants to perform in public because everybody goes through it, he said. The nerves get to you, and as a performer myself, I've gone through some big meltdowns at Eisteddfod's and gigs, really bad ones where I think I've had the worst performance ever, but it was only in my head. I learnt to visualise a more positive outcome, but everybody has different ways of dealing with their anxiety. And Nathan's been through the whole gamut of experiences where he can now teach other people to deal with their own fears. Mr. Parr said the collaboration between himself, Sabadi and Cavalieri would greatly benefit local performers. Mildura Eisteddfod Society is thrilled to be able to work with Mallee Arts Co-Lab, local guitar stalwart and Mildura Arts Centre to support this amazing opportunity for the region's performers. He indicated, we are absolutely committed to helping the region's young performers to be their best, and that includes techniques to overcome performance anxiety. What better way to learn than hearing directly from a guitarist who rose to fame at an incredibly young age and travelled the world with some massive names. For more information, email iwansabadi@gmail.com. And that concludes Workshops Tackle Performance Pressure.
0: Thanks, Mark. Let's go to page eight now, where there is quite a lengthy feature piece by Matt Elliott on Don Carrazza. It's headed Don Carrazza's Lasting Legacy and contains three or four photos of Mr. Carrazza over the years. It's a very long article, so we won't read it all, but I will endeavour to bring you the key pieces from Matt's story. Prominent Mildura businessman Domenico Don Carrazza passed away peacefully on Friday, the 7th of August in Mildura, aged 86. Born in the small mountain village of Montemuro in southern Italy, Mr. Carrazza migrated to Australia with his family in 1955, escaping post-war poverty. From these humble beginnings, he built a family legacy that would leave an indelible mark on the Sunraysia region. His hospitality career began out of necessity. After the devastating July 1956 floods inundated his family's market garden, he left school to work as a bellboy at the Mildura Grand Hotel. Just 3 years later, in September 1959, he introduced espresso coffee to Mildura by taking over the Mary Elizabeth, an English tea house previously owned by Jim Morgan. He then purchased a Gaggia espresso machine from an importer on Nicholson Street in Melbourne for £200, a bold move that helped transform local cafe culture. When the Mary Elizabeth closed in 1972, Mr. Carrazza opened a Dominic's on Langtry Avenue. It quickly gained fame as the most popular dining venue in town, renowned for its dinner dances and live house bands 6 nights a week. In 1978, Mr. Carrazza helped establish Murrayland Fruit Juices, a local fruit growers cooperative. It grew into a global enterprise, generating $45 million in turnover with 106 employees. When sold in 1989 for nearly $14.5 million, initial investors received a $240,000 return on their original $7,000 deposit. Mr. Carrazza then returned to where his career began, purchasing the aging Mildura Grand Hotel for $5.2 million. He poured millions into restorations and upgrades, launching Stefano's Restaurant, the Pizza Cafe, and the Mildura Brewery. Together, the Carrazza family helped establish Sunraysia as a nationally recognised food, wine and tourism destination. Tributes have poured in from across the region. Mayor Ali Cupper called Mr. Carrazza a natural entrepreneur and tourism visionary, whose restoration of the historic Astor Theatre into the Mildura Brewery had left a lasting mark on the streetscape. Deputy Mayor Helen Healy, who has worked as an event manager for events including the Mildura Jazz Festival, Australian Alternative Varieties Wine Show and Mildura Writers Festival, said Mr. Carrazza was the one person I could rely on 100% if I needed to make something happen. Federal Member for Mallee, Anne Webster, said she was deeply saddened to hear of Mr. Carrazza's passing, describing him as a highly respected and tireless champion for Sunraysia, while State Member for Mildura, Jane Benham, said we've lost an icon of the Mildura region, recalling it was a familiar sight to see Don around the grounds of the Grand or in one of its restaurants, greeting guests, chatting with customers and taking a genuine interest in the people around him. In 1995, Mr. Carrazza established the Area Consultative Committee, supporting more than 1,600 Indigenous job seekers to gain long-term employment. He was also a patron of service groups, including the Baronga Golgol and District Lions Clubs and local charities such as Chances for Children. Above all, Mr. Carrazza's life centred on his family. In his autobiography, he paid glowing tribute to his wife, who died of cancer in 2018, calling her his darling and a brilliant mother. Don Carrazza's legacy lives on through his daughters, Donata and Maria Elizabeth, sons-in-law Stefano and Mario, and grandchildren Curtis, Domenica, Claudia, Massimo, Luca and Dante. His funeral will be held on Saturday at Sacred Heart Catholic Church, 11th Street, Mildura, at 10 a.m. That's this Saturday, Catholic Church, Sacred Heart, 11th Street, Mildura, at 10 a.m. So that's a summary of Matt Elliott's tribute to Don Carrazza on page 8.
1: Okay, continuing on page 8, an article written by Danica Anderson, Caring for Carers with a Free Morning Tea Event. A special morning tea for Sunraysia carers will be held later this month. The free event, hosted by Carers Victoria in partnership with Mildura Rural City Council, will help carers better understand the support, services and benefits available to them. The session will provide practical information to carers of all ages and caring situations, including older carers and those supporting an older person to navigate available support while creating opportunities to connect with others in a relaxed and welcoming environment. Carers Victoria Statewide Sector Development Advisor Karen Clifford said understanding what supports are available can make a significant difference for carers. Many carers are so focused on supporting someone else that they don't always have the time or opportunity to explore what help may be available to them, she said. This session will provide practical information about carer supports and benefits to help people understand where to start and what services they may be able to access. They will hear from local carer support providers who will also be available to answer questions while connecting with other local carers over a yummy morning tea. More than one in eight Victorians are unpaid carers, providing essential support to family members, partners and friends. 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The morning tea will be held at the Benetook Room of the Mildura Visitor Information Centre from 10 till 12 on Thursday, the 27th of August. Carers are required to register by calling Carers Victoria Statewide Carer Advisory Service on 1-800-514-845. And we'll pause here for our second station break.
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0: It's 11:38 on Friday the 14th of August, and Marg, Jim and I are bringing you articles from today's Sunraysia Daily. We'll have a look at some sport now. Please do excuse me, I'm coughing a lot today. And on the back page, page 28, we've got Sam's Combine Calling, and this is by Peter Argent. Mildura football talent Sam Tassoni is among the 13 current SANFL under-18s players who'll put their athletic prowess on display at the 2026 AFL Draft Combine in Melbourne from Wednesday the 30th of September to Saturday the 3rd of October. The South Australia contingent will undergo medical screenings and interviews at the MCG across the opening 2 days before completing a series of physical tests on the final day of the State Netball and Hockey Centre. Tassoni is endeavouring to take the same pathway as Kangaroos 100-game wingman Dylan Stevens did in 2019 and Richmond's Sam Cumming achieved last year, both making it onto AFL lists after coming across to Adelaide from Mildura and going through the South Australian talent programs. Excuse me. It has been a bit of a whirlwind this year, Tassoni confirmed to the Sunraysia Daily. I've just endeavoured to make the most of every opportunity. My state and school teammate at Princess Mitch Harris has been a good role model in this area. Last year I played 5 games for North Adelaide and was in the second XV... I can't tell you what that is, I'm sorry. He was in a major game at the Prince Alfred. I played 3 games back at home with Irimple under-18s during the holidays, made my A-grade debut in a final and played in the Sunraysia under-18s grand final against Mildura Demons. And that's continued on page 27. I've done the combine-style testings when all the ASFNL clubs went through the program at the start of the year. It was back during February. Areas I'm hoping to excel in the 20-metre sprints and the 2-kilometre time trial. On reflection, they're my areas of strength. I've got a couple of games at North level and hopefully some finals with North Adelaide under-18s to further press my claims. To Sonny's teammates in the South Australian State under-18s program, pathways include Dougie Cochran, Coda Edwards, Jake Eamy, Harry France, Mitchell Harris, Ethan Herbert, Anthony Long, Gabe Patterson, Jack Slattery, Archie Van Dyck, Memphis Webb and Angus White, who'll be joining him in Melbourne. From the Irimple Football Club in the Sunraysia competition, along with his state representation Sam Tassoni for the North Adelaide under-18s and Prince Alfred College in the Independent Schools competition. PAC were in the grand final of the Independent School competition on Wednesday the 12th of August and play their historic intercollegiate first game, which has been part of the SA football landscape for over 150 years. This clash will be held on Sunday the 22nd of August. Physical testing for the AFL Draft Combine will include the standing and running vertical jumps, 20-metre sprint, agility test and 2-kilometre time trial. The 2026 AFL Draft Combine invite list includes 63 players for the National Combine, with an additional 39 players invited to a state combine. 3 state draft combines will be held in Melbourne, girls 2nd October and boys 3rd October, Adelaide 10th October and Perth 11th October. Each state combine will be held across a single day with participants to take part in physical testing. The 2026 AFL draft will be held on the 19th and 20th of November. So that was Peter Argent's report on Sam's combine calling on pages 28 and 27.
1: Continuing on page 27, Rolling Back into Action, written by Chris Mitchell, and we're on to bowls as the new start season is about to start. The new bowls season kicks off tomorrow with round 1 of Saturday pennant. Reigning premiers Mildura will host Redcliffs at Cureton Avenue. The Magic will be without their big guns Mark Eckel and Isaiah Bettis. Also missing from last year's side are Ron O'Neill and Russ Kneebone, both taking a sabbatical from the game. In their place, Mildura has been fortunate to pick up Tim Saunders from Edwardstown in South Australia and Len Keane. Rumour suggests that there may be 1 or 2 more new signings still in the wings. Redcliffs are a developing unit with a solid group of new players coming through the ranks. Maurie Press and Michael Clifford took the Magic to the cleaners in round 1 last year and will be pressing to make a solid start again this year. The Magic at home are always a tough unit to dismantle and should start the season with a win. The Irimple Suns will be shining as they welcome Michael Leggan Jr., who returns to the game after a lengthy sabbatical. Michael needs no introduction with a very impressive curriculum vitae, which includes a Victorian 4 state title. On the minus side, the Suns have lost Chris Madigan, who has been signed by Nangerlock. The Merbein Hawks fly into battle against the Suns, and if they are fielding a full side, we'll take the game right up to our Irimple. The Hawks finished last season on a high, taking out eventual premiers Mildura Hawks. David Maud, Josh Lee and Laurie McLean are wily operators with the game to wreak havoc if the opportunity arises. The Suns, however, have sufficient depth across their ranks to repel a rampant Hawks. David Gray, Graham Lynch and Phil Newton will have something to contribute to the final outcome. The Suns in a tight one. Workers take on Oyen at Cureton Avenue. The two Blues have been the team to watch over the last two seasons, twice making the grand final, but falling astonishingly short at the last dance. With a solid pre-season on the Northern Territory tournament circuit, the likes of Alan Crook, Harry Munro, Rod Poole and Peter Floyd should be raring to go. Their opposite number workers have been quietly going about their pre-season preparations, with Matt West, Graham Phillips, Cole Sheriff, Peter Bishop and Mick Roden chomping at the bit. Division 2 matches see Arimple tackle reigning premiers Nangelock at the Cauldron. Nangelock, with the inclusion of Chris Madigan, looks the side to beat. Workers will be at home at the Kumiala Cannons. Mildura will be at home to Wentworth. Division 3, Underbull at home to win over Mildura. Arimple by a handful over Oyen. Merbein to host Redcliffs in a nail-biter. Toss a coin. Nangelock at home versus the Workers, the lock to win. And so it's a busy time for bowls getting back into season. And that concludes the article by Chris Mitchell.
0: Thanks, Mark. Okay, page 25, we've got a summary of the Sunraysia Table Tennis. Tankards Take the Crown by Gavin Carmichael. Tankard Dental are the 2026 Sunraysia Table Tennis Winter Premiers, claiming the Redcliffs Club Shield, courtesy of their 6-4 victory over Cooks, Pools and Spas in a top-class grand final played at the Irimple Leisure Centre. Excuse me. Both teams entered the finals series with a 9-6 win-loss ratio over the home and away season. Cooks won 3 matches on the trot leading into the finals, while the Premiers had been defeated in the last 2 matches, including a loss to their grand final opponents in the final round of the year. The grand final started with the first block of 3 singles decided as expected, and Tankards took a 2-1 lead. In the third singles, Cooks number 2, Paul Keeley, did give opposing number 1 Shannon Bowen a scare when he took a 10-5 lead in the first game. However, Bowen showed his class to win 7 points in succession to steal the first game. While Keeley continued to play good table tennis and win the second game, Bowen was able to steady and take the points in 4 sets. And I'll bring you the results of each pennant now. Pennant 1, Redcliffs Club Shield, Tankard Dental, 6. Shannon Bowen, 3. Rhys Curry, 2. Defeated Cooks, Pools and Spas, 4. Kate Carmichael, 2. Paul Keeley, 1. Pennant 2, Sammy's Slammers, 6. Quentin Clark, James Jarvis, 2. Ryan Henshin, 1. Defeated Mally Meats, 5. Michael Tan, 3. Harry Gajural, 1. Pennant 3, Cooks, Pools and Spas, 6. Peter Fitzpatrick, Yen Howick, 2. Kobe Grace, 1. Defeated Exposed Signage and Apparel, 5. Chris Sin, 3. Carly Leach, 1. And in Pennant 4, Mally Meats, 6. Darren Hottams, 3. Nathan Beard, 1. Defeated Waitman's Packaging, 5. Glenn Leeson, Jacob Gazan, 2. And Connor Burnett, 1. And if you are interested in table tennis and you'd like some further information, you're welcome to contact Gavin Carmichael on 0408 237 907. Now, Mark, I believe we're going to take a look at what's on in Sunraysia over the next couple of days. Excuse me.
1: Some of the things we've already talked about. So, yeah, some things we'll just highlight.
0: Okie dokie. Well, I'll kick off with what's happening today and tomorrow. So, Mildura Arts Centre today, drawing on her long-held interests in interior styling, gardens and art, Sue Cloisy explores the intimate relationship between interiors, objects and the quiet rhythms of everyday life. Also at Mildura Arts Centre, Little Gardens of Eden, three generations of artists engaging with and examining traditional still life and landscape genres express the beauty of the natural world. 2D or not 2D. This milestone exhibition celebrates 70 years of Mildura Arts Centre bringing together art from the region and beyond and exploring how local artists and visiting voices have shaped one another over time. The Trail of Lights, Lock Island, 6 p.m. Experience Bruce Munro's latest exhibit, including 12,500 firefly lights and gone fishing sculptures amid the natural landscape. During operational nights, attendees will also be able to enjoy food and beverages at Rio Vista Park. Nathan Cavalieri, Growing Pains, and that's on at 7 p.m. tonight. A soulful, real-time reckoning of the highs, lows and healing that define a life lived out loud, told through music and storytelling. Loved on Letterboxd, Interstellar at the Wallace Cinema, 7 p.m. The weekly series celebrating films pulled from Letterboxd 100 Films You Must See Before You Die list follows a team of explorers as they travel through a wormhole in space in an attempt to ensure humanity's survival. And at the Powerhouse, Circus Cabaret 18 Plus from 7 p.m. It's an adults only night. It'll feature some of the best in circus from all over Australia, including host Marlia Walsh, bubbly songstress Minnie Andrews, stunning champions Jared and Brady, local performers and much more. And finally, Redcliffe's Players and Then There Were None are performing at the Cardross Hall tonight, 7:30 p.m. A group of 10 people gather at a mansion on Soldier Island under a variety of pretenses for employment. A detective case or just a good time, a recording accuses each guest of murder, and these strangers realise they have no idea who their host is or the true pretense of their invites. Redcliffe's Players are always good for a laugh, so if you've got nothing to do, get yourself along to the Cardi Hall at 7:30. Now, tomorrow, Sunraysia Farmers and Makers Market is back at JC Park from 8 till 12. Sunraysia Drag Racing, Nostalgia Drags on Sunset Strip between 10 a.m. and 5:30 p.m. Chatty Caff, the Redcliffe's Library, is open from 11 till 12. 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Tractor Train Tour, Australian Inland Botanic Gardens between 11 and 12 tomorrow. The perfect place to bring the kids for some nature play in the beautiful children's garden and surrounds. Powerhouse Circus Cabaret, all ages, 3 p.m. to 4 p.m. tomorrow. Family-friendly all-ages show will feature acts from locals and nationwide performers. 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This world-first immersive installation brings together art, music and technology in a fusion of light and sound inspired by the colours and rhythms of the Australian landscape, combining artist Bruce Munro's light installation. And finally tomorrow, between 8 p.m. and 11, Piano on 8th, round up your mates and warm up those vocal cords for Mildura's new late-night piano bar, where the crowd helps shape the night. So there's plenty happening, Mark, but there's more to do on Sunday.
1: Yeah, on Sunday we've got at Woodsy's Gem Shop, the Perfectly Imperfect Creative Junk Journal Club, 9:30 to 11:30. 2 hours of restful creativity with a coffee or snack from the cafe. The Mallee Almond Blossom Festival is on Sunday from 10 till 4. And Xavier's Superpower book launch is on at the Mildura Library from 2 p.m. to 3 p.m. Just moving over to look at the weather. So today's forecast is cloudy, slight chance of a shower and light winds and a top of 17. If we head to tomorrow, Saturday, again, it's cloudy with the chance of morning fog and light winds, a minimum of 7 and a maximum of 17. Sunday's looking a bit better, partly cloudy, light winds, a minimum of 4, but a top of 19. That'll be nice. Monday's partly cloudy, slight chance of a shower, winds easterly, 15 to 20 kilometres per hour, tending northeasterly during the day, a minimum of 7 and a top of 20 degrees. Tuesday, there will be a shower or two, a minimum of 9, a top of 19. Wednesday, a shower or two, a minimum of 10, but a maximum of 18. So a little bit warmer next week, even though there's still a few showers occurring. Tonight, the sun will set at 6 p.m. and the sunrise tomorrow will be at 7:11 a.m. Just for some more information on Hot FM's sporting details over the weekend, our Sunraysia footy match of the day tomorrow, Saturday, is the clash between Mildura and Melbourne, and it's from number one oval, the Brian Waitman Oval, and coverage will begin at 2:20 p.m. Then from 7 p.m. we have a live call of the basketball men's division second semi-final, with the Mildura Heat taking on Warrnambool. So good luck for the Heat for that particular match. We also have in the morning from 11 to 12, our Saturday morning reading of the Sunraysia Daily, which you are all welcome to tune into. And, that completes our reading of Sunraysia Daily for Friday, the 14th of August. I'd like to thank Craig and Jim for their work today and wish everyone a safe and warm weekend. Over and out.
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0: Latest news on the hour.
1: New South Wales Premier says his state needs a better and fairer share of the GST. The Productivity Commission has been reviewing reforms introduced in 2018, which saw Western Australia receive a higher share of the goods and services tax than it did previously. All other jurisdictions raised concerns with the new system because WA receives significant royalty income from resources like iron ore. The Productivity Commission's interim report is due out today. Chris Minns compared WA to rich Middle Eastern countries.
2: We're now in a situation where Western Australia is so wealthy and so rich that they're competing and bidding on New South Wales rugby league games and putting tens of millions of dollars on the table. That's how rich they are. I mean, you're seeing similar behaviour from Gulf states like Saudi Arabia and the UAE and Dubai.
1: Former Victorian Premier Jacinta Allen has announced she will not contest the upcoming state election. Ms Allen was elected as the member for Bendigo East in 1999 at the age of 25. She became Premier in 2023 and stood down as Labor leader last month. Ms Allen says it was the honour of her life to serve in state parliament.
3: And I stated in my inaugural speech to the Victorian Parliament, I intend to make a difference. Today, as I announce that I will not be contesting the 2026 election, I can proudly say I did just that.
1: The federal government says immediate reporting of incidents at Australian airports must be a priority. Speaking this morning, the Prime Minister touted Sydney's extraordinarily safe aviation report as the transport watchdog begins investigations into a third near miss at the airport, blaming staffing issues.
4: People who use aviation expect to do it safely. The minister has met, I know, with Sydney Airport and with the authorities, and we'll continue to make sure that we are very vigilant indeed when it comes to these issues.
1: The Australian Defence Force has joined the search for an 18-year-old woman reported missing after she left for a hike in the New South Wales Southern Highlands on Wednesday. Lily Hooper is described as an experienced bushwalker, and police are hopeful they'll be able to find her safe and sound. Emerging women and non-binary writers are being encouraged to bring original Australian stories to the big screen. Alyssa Delfs reports.
5: The partnership between the Australian Writers Guild, all eight state and territory screen agencies and Netflix has launched the search for new voices and ideas. Eligible writers can submit an original scripted concept for film or television, with a finalist to then be selected from each Australian jurisdiction. They'll then pitch their projects directly to Netflix, where they'll receive professional feedback on their stories while retaining full ownership of their work. The streaming platform says the next brilliant career is a chance to showcase extraordinary women writers and bold Aussie voices.
1: Australian entertainment icon Johnny Young has died. He was 79. In his role as host of Young Talent Time, Young helped launch the careers of many Australian singers, including Danny Minogue and Tina Arena. Turning to sport, in swimming, Australian Jenna Forrester will take on Canadian Summer McIntosh in the final of the 400-metre individual medley at the Pan Pacific Championships. Forrester qualified second fastest, McIntosh third. Olivia Wunsch was faster than Meg Harris in the women's 100-metre freestyle, but both are through to the final. Isaac Cooper topped the timesheets in the heats of the men's 50-metre backstroke. The finals are due to begin shortly.
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Are you really into the music you grew up with? 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

0: latest news on the hour.
1: The Australian Transport Safety Bureau is investigating three near misses which occurred at Sydney Airport in recent weeks. Air Services Australia, which is responsible for managing air traffic, has blamed recent delays on a staff shortage. Chief Executive Rob Sharp says Sunday's incident where a Jetstar flight had to brake to avoid a Qantas Airways plane is among the incidents being looked into.
2: The aircraft remained at the beginning of the threshold for the runway. And the commentary that's been around on mandatory reporting in this instance, I just wanted to flag we do take our reporting requirements very seriously. We work closely with our regulators and very openly. In this particular case, however, we don't think the threshold for reporting was actually met.
1: The National Anti-Corruption Commission is facing a huge case backlog, taking over 2 years to advise some complainants of the outcomes of probes into alleged wrongdoing. The watchdog is turning to AI to help clear the caseload, but insists humans will retain responsibility for decision-making. Today, NACC Inspector Gail Furness told a parliamentary probe, complainants who get radio silence feel disappointment.
3: In my submission, I set out some of the concerns that people have expressed to me, and disappointment is not surprisingly one of them. They consider that it's a waste of everyone's time to be waiting for a response, and the world's moved on. Their concerns may have the effects or consequences of their concerns may well have changed.
1: A piece of country in Queensland, twice the size of Singapore, has been formally recognised as native title land in a win for traditional owners. Alyssa Delves has more.
4: The federal court has confirmed native title rights over the 170,000 hectare patch of land in Cape York. In a decision, Western Yalanji elders say guarantees their children and grandkids will always have a place on country. The ruling was handed down today in Cairns following a decades-long legal campaign to secure recognition of traditional ownership across the peninsula after generations of dispossession. It marks the 34th determination made under the Cape York United No. 1 claim, considered one of the largest undertaken in Australia.
1: An expert witness has appeared before the Royal Commission into Anti-Semitism today, detailing how police should lead intervention programs. The current hearing block is examining the key drivers of anti-Semitism in Australia, extremism and radicalisation. The University of Queensland's Professor Adrian Cherney says greater police involvement could help change negative attitudes towards law enforcement.
5: There is benefit with involving the police because in some circumstances, individual clients might have very negative attitudes towards the police. Maybe part of what's driving their grievances and their sense of injustices around how law enforcement has worked and operated, etc. And so involving the police can change those attitudes.
1: The Bureau of Meteorology has handed down its long-range forecast for September to November. In a video on social media, the Bureau explains the top four predictions for climate and water in the months ahead.
6: Below average rainfall likely across parts of southern and eastern Australia. Above average rainfall likely for much of the west. Temperatures are very likely to be above average for most of the country, and El Nino continues to strengthen.
1: And in sport at lunch, Bangladesh are 2 for 181 on the second day of the first test. They trail Australia by 17 runs, with 8 wickets remaining.
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2: Gets back to his feet right under the commentary box. So he plays on, has to go to the opposite side of the left foot, kicking inside 50. It's probably going to beat everybody, and it lands in the hands of McDonald Tipperamudi, who gives it to the running Lockyer. Lockyer, 25 metres out, does not miss. What a star.
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1: Donaldson, the mother of a 15-year-old girl from regional New South Wales who took her own life after she was bullied on social media, has spoken before a Senate committee today. It's examining the social media ban and legislation that was designed to strengthen the ban. Emma Mason has been a vocal advocate against social media harms, sharing her daughter's story with the United Nations General Assembly. Speaking to the committee today, Ms. Mason backed the new stronger legislation.
2: Iteration of laws is not a sign of weakness, it's a mechanism for strengthening legislation. Courts clarify, gaps are identified, and Parliament amends. I'm well aware that responsible government must consider changes to laws via mechanisms such as this select committee. But the delay from even the 30th of June this year to today is serious and it's risky.
1: Overseas arrivals and departures have been tallied for 2025 to 2026. Eliza Delves has the details.
3: The Australian Bureau of Statistics says travel is on the rise but hasn't reached its pre-COVID-19 peak. Short-term visitor arrivals to Australia rose by 8% over the last financial year to 9.1 million. And while they've increased for the fifth year in a row, they're still lower than the peak, which was 9.3 million in 2018-19. The ABS also found about 45% of people who came to Australia did so for a holiday, followed by 32% coming to see friends and family and 6% for educational purposes. New Zealanders took 1.4 million trips here, more than any other country.
1: Prime Minister Anthony Albanese has reflected on his time in the role, now the fourth longest serving Labor Prime Minister, passing Paul Keating. Speaking to News 24, Mr. Albanese says he still keeps in contact with the former Prime Minister.
4: I spoke just a couple of days ago. Okay. We speak regularly. He's a source of advice. He's someone who is always worth listening to. Doesn't mean that there aren't differences there. We disagree on AUKUS and some issues.
1: Television star Johnny Young has died at age 79 after a brief battle with pancreatic cancer. The songwriter was a fixture in Australian homes with his show Young Talent Time, which showcased the talent of young Australians, including Danny Minogue. Here's a snippet of Mr. Young introducing a guest on his show during an Easter special in 1984.
5: Wow, what a wonderful opening to a wonderful show. Happy Easter, everybody!
6: Happy Easter!
5: Terrific. And would you join me in welcoming our very super special guest star, the wonderful Kamal, who's with us tonight for our Easter show.
1: Hundreds of people remain missing following a 7-point magnitude earthquake in Colombia earlier this week. 281 people were killed and more than 3,900 injured. David Tamayo, head of Colombia's National Unit for Disaster Risk Management, says the probability of finding survivors is dwindling. And in sport, the Pan Pacific Championships are in full swing this afternoon. Australian Jenna Forrester received silver against Canadian Summer McIntosh, who came in first, in the final of the 400-metre individual medley. Earlier, fellow Aussie Lani Pallister won gold in the women's 200-metre freestyle. Nine captured the win.
7: And the win, 153.67.
8: Is that a best time for her?
7: Hollister in 2/100ths of her lifetime best, and it's enough to take down the championship meet record.
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0: basketball live on Hot FM. Hassled out of it by Tinakura, who now gets called for the softest foul of the 2026 season. She pulled up and got away, and the crowd have got the hoots on. That tells you how ordinary it is, Justin. Can you believe it?
1: A hooshing.
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1: Oh, what the hell? She says I just can't win for losing. And she lays back down

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1: 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The award for the first half of 2026 extends Superloop's unbroken winning streak, which spans the entirety of 2025. The result was determined by Ookla's analysis of millions of consumer-initiated speed tests across the country, evaluating download and upload speeds alongside network latency. Now, this latest achievement follows a strong run of independent recognition for the provider, including recent NBN accolades from Finder, Canstar, and WeMoney. 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
1: Hello, I'm Lewis Donaldson. Jacinta Allan has ended her near 3 decades career in politics, announcing she will not recontest her seat at Victoria's November election. It comes just 2 weeks after she was ousted as Premier by Deputy Ben Carroll. Ms Allan has held her Bendigo East seat since 1999, after being the youngest female MP elected to the Victorian Parliament at just 25. Ms Allan says she believes she made a difference during her career.
2: I was the youngest woman to be elected to the Victorian Parliament, and I was proudly the first Labor member for the seat of Bendigo East. And I stated in my inaugural speech to the Victorian Parliament, I intend to make a difference. Today, as I announce that I will not be contesting the 2026 election, I can proudly say I did just that.
1: Former construction union boss John Setka has been arrested and charged for a third time over sending allegedly threatening and harassing messages to CFMEU administrators. The 61-year-old was arrested this morning and due to face Melbourne Magistrates Court today. The charges relate to comments allegedly made by Setka on Monday. He had previously been charged last November and then again in February over similar alleged offences. A second deadly H5 bird flu case has been confirmed in Tasmania today. It was discovered in a crested tern on King Island, with staff from the Department of Natural Resources and Environment collecting the bird last night to confirm the virus. It had been reported through the Emergency Animal Disease Hotline, along with 2 other crested terns from the same area. The results on those birds will be returned tomorrow. An expert witness has appeared before the Royal Commission into Anti-Semitism today, detailing the complexities around desensitisation online. The current hearing block is examining the key drivers of anti-Semitism in Australia, extremism and radicalisation. The University of Queensland's Professor Adrian Cherney says early exposure to extreme content creates intervention complexities.
3: The big problem and concern is that if you have young people engaging with this extreme content, like animal cruelty, for example, in their formative developmental years, what does that mean for their ongoing development and desensitisation to that material and to that content as they mature?
1: Record rainfall has left thousands of travellers stranded at Tokyo's Narita Airport as flooding has claimed at least 4 lives. More than 360 millimetres of rain fell in 24 hours in parts of the Chiba Prefecture, inundating roads and railways during one of Japan's busiest holiday weeks. Voting has closed in one of the UK's more unusual by-elections, with the leader of Reform UK set for a victory against dozens of opponents. Alyssa Delfs reports some in the running are more unique than others.
4: Nigel Farage is most notably competing against comedian rival Count Binface. 33 candidates are contesting the seat of Clacton, including other hopefuls, Joseph 77, Baron von Thunderclap and Nick the Incredible Flying Brick. Farage had sought re-election for his Clacton seat in early July in an attempt to regain political popularity following weeks of scrutiny over gifts he received. The by-election results are set to be announced in the coming hours.
1: Turning to sport, Sydney Roosters half Daly Cherry Evans has confirmed this will be his last year in the NRL. The 37-year-old has signed with English Super League club Hull FC. Cherry Evans made his debut in 2011 and played 15 seasons with the Manly Warringah Sea Eagles before joining the Roosters this year.
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6: Yeah, we're live, we're loud, and we're good to go here in Studio One this afternoon. Sam Smythe in the house alongside of Justin McFarlane and Paddy Silcox pushing the buttons. How are we, chaps?
7: How are you, boys?
6: Going all right. You just let us know when you're ready to go, Justin. You know, we're doing a live radio show.
7: You're
6: here.
7: Trying to sabotage me with only printing half the team.
6: No. Well, don't spoil the surprise because we haven't even mentioned about that yet. So we'll come to that in a moment. But our special guest in the second half today, Sam, it's going to be a bigger second half than the first half. That's our plan. See how we go. John Hollywood is going to be our Where Are They Now guest. And Johnny will have a lot of great stories to tell from his days at Kenny Park, also at Bamble. He might even throw a few army footy stories in as well.
7: No doubt. And the major proprietor of Globo Gym International, isn't he? Well, he's got gyms everywhere, yeah. Sammy, hasn't he?
6: He's up and about, isn't he? Yeah, no, he does a great job. And what we are doing, and this is your brainchild, I can't take any credit for this, but you birthed this idea in the last 7 days or so about why don't we put a squad together of all of our Where Are They Now guests from the last two seasons of the SFS, Sammy Smythe Footy Show, for those uninitiated.
7: Yep.
6: We're calling it the Sammy Smythe Footy Show Team of the Decades.
7: So far.
6: Decades.
7: Yeah, but so far.
6: So far.
7: And it's a live team.
6: It is. The positions.
7: Ins and outs can happen on a weekly basis.
6: They can, and so we'll cover off on that a little bit later on in the show. But what we need to do is quickly look back at results from last weekend. And what have we got there? It was Irimple. Got home in the end, Sam. I thought the Eagles at three-quarter time had themselves primed to finish really strongly, but the Swallows were just too good.
8: They were too good, and I think their fitness might have got them over the line too, I believe.
6: They're a very fit squad out there at Henshawood Oval. Final score was 14-9-93 to 10-9-69. The Kangas, good solid win by them, 41 points over Wente. That one out at Underbull, and that keeps them on track. Potentially for a top two or three finish. We'll keep an eye on that shortly. Now, our broadcast game out at Kenny Park was Merbein v South Mildura. Very high-quality game of footy, boys. We all suggested the final started a couple of weeks early with this one, and it was the Bulldogs who had to win, Sam, and they got it done.
8: They got it done, and I believe Brett Montgomery put on a thing on his Facebook page during the week, Luke Reynolds, my dear friend, can you kick six?
6: He's trying to barrack for Mildura.
8: And I think they all are barracking for Mildura tomorrow.
6: Okay.
8: And I did say to Mark Elvey, if you see the South blokes in the chain, in the grandstand when you win, just clap to them and just go like that.
6: There you go.
7: Couple of controversial calls there down the stretch, Paddy.
6: Well, look, I mean, certainly we were upstairs in the timekeeper's box and there was lots of Merbein people up there. And all I can say, Justin, was that quite a few of them weren't very happy with the way it was unfolding. That's right. All I can say.
7: Including a couple in the commentary
6: No, I can't say any more than that. We did have a look at the free kick count only moments ago, and I think it was South Mildura 22, Merbein 13, and we'll leave it there, okay?
7: You're pretty stirred up Saturday night at the basketball. That's all I'm saying.
6: Anyway, last game to cover off was the Tigers, 49 points, the victors over Imperials.
7: Nearest the pin, pretty close, Sammy, me and you.
6: Funny you say that. I've got it here from last week, and so J-Mac went for 45 and you went for 55.
7: Yeah, pretty close.
6: It's, actually, you've been really close a few times.
7: Very close.
6: But you've only got one round to maybe cash in on the lack of money that's in the money box as it stands at the moment.
8: That money box is gone. Gone out the door.
6: That's going to be an issue, isn't it, at the end. But Jack Steele, 8 goals. He promised a lot when we heard that he was coming to town. And he's had a good year, but this was the first time he really cut loose.
8: Yeah, no, he's going to play a big part.
6: In the finals.
8: In the finals.
6: He will. All right, premiership table, because there's still movements that can happen here after tomorrow. But at the moment, as it stands, we have both Mildura and Redcliffs on top with 40 points. Mildura have got the better percentage. That sits them in position number one. Swallows are 36. Owen United are 36. Merbein 32. That's our five at the moment. But South Mildura are 32 and pretty much identical with Merbein on percentage. So pretty much the way DFAB explained it to us last week, that if Merbein lose, they'll slide out, but a draw or a win will keep them afloat. But there's also another factor here, that Robin Vale Euston, who sit back 4 points behind with 28 on the premiership table, have about 100.5%. If they can have a really, really heavy win over Wentworth and Merbein get towed up, maybe the Eagles sneak in.
8: Well, there is... That is a possibility, but I don't think it's going
6: to
8: happen.
6: You don't think it's going to happen. So there's lots still to play out here in the home and away season.
8: And this would have to be one of the closest...
6: Oh, it has been. I mean, I've
8: been... 20 years.
6: Well, I was just going to say, I've been calling for 20, and this has been the tightest.
7: Every position can change in the five, can't it?
6: That's right. I mean, Redcliffs could end up on top if Mildura get knocked off. So lots happening. Also, the Tommy Bland medals, I think, is going to run pretty close to the wire too, because Nigel Lockyer currently on top with 40 goals, but Luke Reynolds... Kick seven last week has moved up to 36, so he's only four behind. So that game tomorrow that we're covering, we could see one way or another the winner of the Tommy Bland medal.
7: Could be some flooding late in the game.
6: Maybe. We got Waller, Anthony McDonald, Tip and Woody sitting in fourth spot with 33. And even big Corey Lockhall, he's got 31, but what if he had a day out and kicked 9 or 10? He could come home as well. So there's options open on the goal-kicking front as well. Now, tips. As it stands after round 17, last weekend, Sammy, you picked up 3. J-Mac, you got 2. And I managed to squeeze out 3. So we sit currently, my good self on 37, Slammer's on 35, and Justin's on 34. And what we've decided, Sam, for round 18, it's double points, okay? Because I want to give you a blow. I'm sick of you carrying on earlier in the year.
7: What do you get for a draw?
6: Well, we'll give you 1 for a draw.
7: What?
6: We'll give you 2 for a win, okay?
7: That's you only get 1 point for picking a draw.
6: Yeah, that's right. Well, what do you want? You tell me.
7: 4.
6: What?
7: 4 points.
8: It won't be a draw.
6: Let's meet. We'll meet him half. We'll give you 2. We'll meet you halfway, okay? 2 points for a win and or a draw. And we'll see how it all washes up next week. Because it gives you a chance, you boys. You still could come home with the trophy, which has been sitting on my desk for the last 2 months. I might have to hand it over. Anyway, let's move on to Ball Magnet of the Week. And it was Isaac Johnson from the Kangas. Again, 26 kicks, 9 hand passes, 35 possessions at 60%. We keep saying it, but he's going to be certainly right up the top of the stack for the McLeod Medal fancies a little later on in the season. Samuel, over to you for A-grade netball.
8: Are you doing the middle first?
6: We did the netball first.
7: Yeah.
6: Always
7: work it out.
6: Come on, mate.
8: All right. South Mildura, 48. Defeat of Merbein, 47. And a cliffhanger out at Kenny Park. Imperials, big winners over the winless Reckless, 67-28. Wentworth, well, got the job done over Owen, 60-51 in a bit of a close one.
6: Yep.
8: And my girls just continue on their merry way, 82-59 over Rimple. When,
6: 82?
8: 82-59.
6: That's a good day out, isn't it?
8: That's a big day out. Yeah. And the ladder is Rumbale, 14-1. Wentworth 14-1, Mildura 12-3, Ogun 9-6, Imperial 7-8.
6: Who plays each other tomorrow in A grade netball?
8: One versus two.
6: What a game!
8: And I think 4 and 5.
6: Yeah, so we're going to have a leader and a clear leader by a game, unless it's a tie
8: this
6: or a draw
8: a tie,
6: tomorrow.
8: But
7: how much do you get for that in netball?
6: I'm not
7: sure. Pick that.
6: Oh, bugger off with the draws, will you?
8: And I think, well, if Imps lose, they'll stay in.
6: Okay, thanks for that, Sam. Much appreciated. Now, Justin, we're moving over to the Millawa because they are in week one finals mode.
7: Yeah, but last week it was dead round because nothing could change. So Golgol actually knocked Cardross off by 6 points, 78-72.
6: Okay.
7: Moringa also in a very close one, just over the top of Werrimal, 44-42. And Bamble did what Bamble does, 142 to Nangelock, 32. And that leads into finals.
6: Yes.
7: And the finals are all played out at Cardross, Paddy.
6: On the weekend,
7: so we've got Saturday and Sunday.
6: Beautiful.
7: And we've got the qualifying final on the Saturday, and that's between Bamble and Cardross. So that'll be a pretty entertaining game, you would think.
6: Yes.
7: And the Eliminator on the Sunday, Moringa plays Golgol.
6: Right. Who's going to win those games, Justin?
7: I said after the first round of the finals I'd tell you the winner.
6: Right, but who's going to win these games?
7: No,
6: I don't care about the grand final.
7: Oh,
6: you
7: right.
6: can't tell me after the fact.
7: I think Bamble will get over the line on Saturday.
6: Thank you.
7: And I'm going to take Moringa.
6: Well, is that a bit of a surprise, Sammy?
8: Yeah, I thought you've got a bit of a soft spot for Golgol Horse.
6: Yeah, I thought so too.
7: Well, I'll just see what goes on. So anyway, that's where we're at.
6: Playing his cards very closely his chest. A reminder, our special guest coming up in part two of the show today, John Hollywood, our Where Are They Now feature, and we'll reveal some of the positions that have been settled upon with the Sammy Smyth Footy Show Team of the Decades. But that's... rifle through our tips for tomorrow, gentlemen. And our first game that I've got here is also another big game. It's Redcliffs versus Irimple at Kwon Dong Park. Tigers get the win and Mildura get knocked over. They finish on top. Now, Justin, can you remember the last time the Tigers were minor premiers? It's got to go back almost to the Moncur era, perhaps.
7: A long time ago.
6: We're talking more than 10 years, aren't we?
7: A long time
6: ago. Yeah, righto. How do you think this one's going to go?
7: A draw.
6: You're going for a draw on this one? Yeah, this is the one you're going to lock into the draw, are you?
7: Yeah, that and the other three.
6: Oh, you can't.
7: I can. I'm chasing points. Come on, Paddy. And this will be me nearest the pin. I reckon these two teams will draw. There you go.
6: Oh, my God.
8: Sam? Yeah, I'm going to go for Reckless by 2 points.
6: You're going to nearest the pin this one as well?
8: Yeah.
6: All right, Sam Smyth and then Sam Smyth by two.
8: You go for a Ripple, man.
6: Yes.
8: Good boy.
6: I will, just to keep things interesting. Robinvale Euston on the road. They play Wentworth. This was originally going to be a twilight game, Sam, but I believe they revised it back to a regulation 2:30.
8: Yep.
6: Why is that?
8: No.
6: Too cold at night?
8: Probably too cold.
6: Okay. So this is obviously could be the end of the section for Robinvale Euston, but if they can win by enough and Merbein do the right thing by them... not the right thing by the Pies fans, they could somehow fall in. I reckon they've even been in the five at any stage during the year? I don't reckon they have.
8: No, they haven't.
6: So what's your take on that, Justin? They could squeeze in for the last round of the season.
7: Yeah, why not? Just leave your run late.
6: It's all about timing, isn't it? Getting it
7: right
6: at the right time of the season. Sam, who wins this one?
8: Rumble win. No Jared Brander this week.
6: Well, he was back last week for a one-off.
8: No, he's played the last three.
6: Has he?
8: Yeah.
6: Oh, I haven't seen him in the team sheets, but anyway. Yeah. So you're going for?
8: Yeah, go for Rumble.
6: Rumble. Justin?
7: Draw.
6: Draw. Jesus.
8: You idiot.
7: Well, I've got to. You guys will probably get three, and I'm that far behind. I've got to get twos, and I thought I'd at least get four for a draw.
6: Come on.
7: You were running with that earlier.
6: No, not for a moment I wasn't. Anyway, next game is Owen United versus Imperials, this one at Blackburn Park. There's a few fresh younger faces in for the Green Machine that we haven't seen. I reckon they're just testing the water for next season to have a bit of a look-see. I had a quick peek through the Kangas lineup. I'm still not seeing any Kane Stevens. What's the go there?
8: Yeah.
6: They've had two games in Oyen and he hasn't played. Is he injured maybe?
8: Maybe injured. I'm not too sure, but Oyen will win by the length of the highway.
6: Length of the highway. Mm. Okay, Sammy goes for that one. I'm going to go the Kangas as well. Justin, of course, is going for the...
7: Oh, I might just take Oyen straight out on that one.
6: Okay, right. Jesus. And I'm actually going to have a nearest the pin on this one.
7: Right.
6: I will say Oyen by 43. There you go. Okay, now our broadcast game for Collie and Tierney tomorrow is Mildura versus Merbein. The Pies have to draw or win to stay in the finals race. Mildura want to win so they can make sure they finish top.
8: Yeah.
6: They get an absolute truckload of stars back into their rotation tomorrow. They look pretty good on paper, Samuel.
8: Well, they do, and the circus is in full flight tomorrow.
6: Is it?
8: Yep.
6: What can you tell us?
8: Well, they've got about seven players back.
6: Yes, plus a bit of a smoky that's lined up at, is it half forward there? Sachin Tyrrell, who's come back
8: Tyrrell.
6: From... Has he been playing away in Adelaide?
8: Oh, I think so,
6: yeah. Yeah, right,
8: So they got Rogers back.
6: He is.
8: Eliza Brown,
6: mm-hmm.
8: Ryan Malolo,
6: mm-hmm.
8: Tyler Costa, Tyrrell, Gosman,
6: yep.
8: and Lando.
6: That's not bad, is it? You can roll out those sort of blokes.
7: Yeah, it steadies the ship a bit,
6: yeah,
7: doesn't it?
6: It does, yeah. They
8: and Rojo's just he's their go-to man.
6: Well, we love to call him the Rolls Royce, and that's exactly what he is.
8: I wouldn't say that, but...
6: Well, okay, well, that's fine. But who are you going to back, Sam, most importantly?
8: No, Mildura.
6: Mildura?
8: I'll be barracking for Mildura because...
6: For the sake of all the black and white fans in Mildura, I've got to jump off them here because they haven't been able to carry my weight.
7: Telling Johnny after the break.
6: You can do whatever. Oh. But the problem is they've had this flat spot for the last month because I'll keep backing them. So this is the reverse logic, the reverse Malachi. I'm not going to back them in the hope they get up and win. All right. So
7: fair weather sailor.
6: I'm going for Mildura. Justin, who are you having?
7: That's definitely a draw.
6: Definitely a draw for Justin McFarlane.
7: Yep.
6: Imagine if you get two or three draws here. It'd be quite the most remarkable finish. Anyway, we need to head off to a break because on the other side we're speaking to Johnny Hollywood as part of Where Are They Now here on the Sammy Smythe Footy Show. 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Mildura.

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6: What sort of circus is going on here?
7: By we're hopeful. The skin of your teeth.
6: It was pretty tight. We're hopeful we're going to catch Johnny Hollywood in a moment because we missed him the first time that he rang us back and we couldn't get it. And then we just got him there, but he's just pulling into the trots and getting a vantage point. So hopefully, if we just talk amongst ourselves for a couple of moments, that he might be ready to go for us. We'll just keep him quietly in the background there, and he'll be with us in a moment. Come on, boys, give us something.
7: Has he got a favourite running? Or?
6: Well, he might have a couple of his own in today. He quite often has a few running in Mildura. Johnny, have you got us?
8: Yes, mate, I have.
6: Oh, fantastic. Have you got yourself sorted at the trots?
8: Not quite, almost. Two seconds.
6: No, okay.
8: 2 seconds.
6: Well,
8: I parked that car and I'm right to go. Can you hear me clear enough, boys?
6: We can hear you loud and clear, John. Thank you very much.
8: That's loudspeaker, that's all.
6: That's okay, mate. We'll try and catch you in a moment. But it's quite an interesting one that we've actually drawn upon a member of our own commentary team for this segment, which we probably could have done previously. Justin, but we've chosen not to do it until now. But you had John pegged in the lineup a lot earlier during the season.
7: I went with Johnny early, and you just kept knocking me back. But finally, we got him on. Johnny, how are you today? Oh, good. You're good, sir.
8: Knocking you back. When did I ever knock you back?
6: Yeah, that's right. Don't worry about it. He's just telling porky pies. Hey, Johnny, thanks for joining us, mate. We thought we'd quickly step through your footy timeline. I mean, we hear from you on the boundary, of course, every weekend as part of our Colley and Tierney First National Real Estate Match of the Day, but maybe some newcomers to that weren't aware of your exploits here locally, Matt. Of course, Merbein Junior, step us through way back from the start.
8: Well, I played soccer initially, boys, so that was my game of choice. I come from Scottish background, so I played soccer, played for St. Rose, won a couple of league best and fairest in soccer, and then got switched over to the footy because of the Pie Nights and got fed.
6: Perfect.
8: That's actually how simple it was. Me and Darren Keating, Darren went on to play for Richmond in the 19s and was a wonderful player. And you know, we only went across because they fed us.
6: So, what sort of era or year when you first made your senior debut, Johnny? We're talking mid to late 70s.
8: No, I made it in the 80s.
6: 80s, sorry.
8: But I got called in actually by accident to my first senior game because what happened was is that the seniors were warming up. I was still only an first year under 17s, that one of the senior blokes got injured and they pulled me out of the crowd and said, can you get your gear? I said, oh, it's in the car. Good, you're playing. And then I never played again from the 12 months after that until my second year of under 17s.
7: No worries. Hey, Johnny, you had a couple of chats with you over a beer at the cricket club over the years, and you mentioned back in the days the sporting clubs were a real support and mentoring to you as you were finding your way in those formative years.
8: Oh, just we've talked about this many occasions. Definitely, I don't reckon I would have survived life without the footy club and the cricket club. That's why I'm so grateful and so thankful now. And I know we can take that as a joke because obviously I've done what I've done. I've been all over the world and served my country and played footy everywhere and I've got a wonderful life now, but when you go back to our youth, you know, our parents weren't great people in some respects. They loved us, but they just didn't take good care of us, and we were constantly in trouble living in the Merbein Caravan Park and, you know, that sort of stuff. And the football clubs and certainly the cricket club, they give us our guidance and our background. It was, I suppose it was in the early 70s and that sort of age when we were young boys. And that was quite common in those days. There was a real gulf regards to who had what and who didn't have what. So there was a lot of poor people in Merbein in those days. So we weren't alone, but the sporting clubs are the things that got you through.
6: Johnny, step us through some of the names that you rubbed shoulders with once you established yourself in that senior side out at Kenny Park.
8: Oh, look, the Rocky Pollocks are certainly ones you go to, and that's why I love playing with Roy Skelton. He's one of my favourites. Craig Tung, when he first moved from Ballarat, was a tremendous player when he first got into our league. There was just so many. Tan Kanyadi, I'll never forget him. The Murray Rankins, you know, Whoppy, Brucey Whoppy Cupper, who's not a league legend as such, but was a Merbein legend over and over. We go back and talk about junior footy as well, some of the blokes that have come through. I talked about Keto's before. You know, Keto's one of the best and fairest every year he played. He was a tremendous senior footballer. As I said, he went down to Richmond and tried out down there a few times. There was just a fleet full of people that weren't, at the time, you know, absolute guns, but they were just wonderful blokes to play senior football with. Oscar Martin, people like that. It was just, I got to play with some of the local legends that we look back on now, and they were my heroes. You know, I never got to play with Tommy Bland, unfortunately, retired. Ronnie Jackson, it was a real honour because Ronnie coached me in junior footy, and then I had the pleasure of coaching Ronnie again at Bambles, and I got to play senior footy with him at Merbein, who was an absolute legend of a bloke. Typical Indigenous bloke, wonderful skills, just an amazing guy, talented, could play absolutely anywhere. So it was just a wonderful era to grow up and play footy, Paddy.
7: Yeah. Hey, Johnny, you did move away, and, you know, at times I think your football suffered because of your military service and all that, but just going back... Just going back to that, when did you get the coaching bug? Because it's evident, anyone that speaks to you, you've just oozed the want and the need and the in regards to being a coach.
8: I think the coaching thing, that's probably why I've chose the career that I chose. It was something that I think was probably, I wasn't a gun footballer, I was a solid footballer. I made my luck. I moved away as an 18-and-a-half-year-old. I moved to Melbourne. I was already living in Melbourne. I was trialling out clubs in Melbourne and still flying home and playing senior footy here, trying to get a career if I could. I didn't think I was going to make it, but I wanted to try. I was fortunate enough to certainly train in, you know, in North Melbourne's under-19 side. I trained at Melbourne's under-19 side. That was before Crossy went down. Had a crack with St Kilda's side, filled in for them a couple of times. And then after that, I joined West Adelaide, so went across to West Adelaide. And I think the biggest thing about it was I had to become a fitness instructor when I went to West Adelaide, and that's when my coaching thing started to really take over. I realised that I was probably a better coach than I ever was going to be a player. And I think I told you this story as it was, just I took a minor league job in Queensland as an assistant coach. I'd been playing in the QFL, the major league. I was obviously only a 20-year-old kid, had a little bit of talent, was probably, you know, well established to be playing in the QFL, but decided to play in the minor league this year, or that year that I chose, and I was assistant coach. And unfortunately for me, well, in some respects, in a good way, the coach actually got cancer, and I took over and won a flag. I won a flag as a 19, I think I was 19 and a half when I won a flag.
6: Johnny, of course, when you returned back to Sunraysia, you had a pretty successful stint out at Bamble. That was a great run for you out there.
8: Yeah, look, it was good. I really enjoyed coaching Bamble. I only went out to Bamble for a year, Paddy, to tell you the truth. I was a pretty arrogant little bugger, and I didn't really, when I went for that job, I actually hadn't told them that I'd coached twice in Queensland, because as I said, I'd coached once when I was assistant coach. When, you know, unfortunately the coach got cancer, I took over, we went through undefeated and won a flag. The following year I coached another minor league club, and unfortunately for me, they went into recess the year we won the flag. So I won two back-to-back flags. I coached as a 19-year-old and a 20-year-old, but the bad luck was that we were sitting there on a Saturday night celebrating a flag, but the club was closing because the council were retracting the ground after 106 years of leasing it to the club. They were taking it back and going to use it for housing. So I was too scared to tell a lot of people after that that I'd actually coached my own right, besides being assistant coach. And I certainly didn't tell Bamble that, because I'd hate for them to think, geez, what's going to happen here? Is the club going to fold, or is someone going to get sick? So coaching career, but really, really enjoyed it. And coached a lot in the Army, assistant coached a lot in the Army and that sort of stuff. So coaching was certainly my go. And when I got to coach Bamble, it was obviously later in my career at the SFL when I was back. Because I didn't get back home until I was 28-year-old from the Army. So I did 9.5 years in the Army, so I was away playing footy all over the place. I played in Tassie, I played in Northern Territory, played in Queensland, obviously, played in South Australia. I played everywhere. I actually got to play in Papua New Guinea as well as Malaysia, and I got to play in England as well.
6: Fantastic. Plenty of stamps in the passport, Johnny. Now, you get as good a view on local footy as anybody. You know, you're as close as the players when you get down Banbury side for us for Fatty Boomba. It's been quite the most remarkable season, 2026, and there's still plenty of moving and shaking that will be done on the Premiership ladder come 5 o'clock tomorrow. How do you reckon, who do you like going through into the finals? Who's the team that's impressed you the most so far this year?
8: Well, this is my 21st year on the Boundary, Paddy, and I don't think it's got better. Or maybe I'm getting older and thinking the game's getting better. I'm not sure, but I haven't seen a better season than I've seen this year. Well, maybe not. That's probably not totally true. I think last year's grand final was as good as we're ever going to see. It was absolutely wonderful. It reminded me of the 80s, which Justin played him against Redcliffe's Mildura. It was such a sensational game. Yep. And this year's panning out the same way. Look, Paddy, I'm really confused and don't know. And the reason I don't know is because, you know, Redcliffe can beat Orimple tomorrow. They can go to top spot. Orimple can slide into top spot if Mildura get beaten by Merbein. There's so much to still play out. South are sitting there watching a game, can't do anything about it, but still make the finals if Merbein lose. It's a game of margins. I think the key to the whole thing for me is a young bloke called Christensen playing for Orimple. Yeah. I know that sounds silly, but Orimple's lack for me for the whole last couple of years has been their ruck. The young fella could play anywhere. He could play in the wing if he needed to at 6'4", 6'5". But I really like him in the ruck. And when he plays in the ruck for me, I think Orimple are a real, real dangerous side. I think Mildura, if they win tomorrow, probably can go into the final series, you know, having a week off, then another week off if they win those games. I reckon they're going to be a little bit underdone. So my certainly tip at the moment is probably the Swallows.
6: Okay, so there you go. You heard it first from John Hollywood. We'll let you get back to the harness racing action, John. Thanks very much for taking out some time for us today, and look forward to catching up with you at the BWO tomorrow.
8: Thank you, Paddy. See you, boys. Have a good one.
0: See ya.
6: There we go. That was John Hollywood on the line from the Mildura Recreation Reserve. Only just. We only just managed to nail him. We've left ourselves a couple of minutes here to digress upon this Sam Smythe team of the decades, yep, which we've compiled from all of our guests that we've had on the phone, yep, and or in the studio over almost 2 years of the program, Sam. And my goodness, it's a pretty impressive lineup, isn't it?
9: There's a couple. One bloke I don't want on the wing, Darren Stafford.
6: Right. Well, Justin, you've got a quick amount of time. Can you just maybe quickly run through line by line what you've put together here for us that we're looking at maybe finalising in a couple of weeks' time?
7: Well, seeing year two blokes wouldn't have a go.
9: I actually did.
7: I actually did. And which one are we reading out?
6: Well, read yours, Justin. Yeah. Hurry up. We're running out of time.
7: All right. So we're just releasing the back line today. Is that correct?
6: Can we do the fullback and the halfback line?
7: Yes.
6: Two lines. Okay. Go for it.
7: All right. So the back line is in the back pocket. Andy Jardine.
6: Okay.
7: And we had him last year.
6: Kangas and Tigers. Yep.
7: Now, Peter Hahn is an interesting choice at fullback. Mm. We're a little light of backmen.
6: We are a little bit. There might be one coming in the next week
7: Pete
6: or so.
7: Pete did some great work later in his career.
6: He did.
7: In some of those defensive posts. But I remember him just killing it up on a wing. Okay. Like, he was fantastic.
6: Who's your other back pocket?
7: Pete Palazzo. Plenty of run out of the back line.
6: And plenty of good looks to go with it as well.
7: Yeah. Now, remember, this is a live team. Yes. So changes
6: subject
7: can happen.
6: Subject to change. Yep. Righto.
7: Half-back line, the Mallee Tiger, Bernie Woolard.
6: Oh, there you go.
7: Yep. The G-Train, Glennie Goss, centre-half-back.
6: Fresh from his stint last week, straight in at centre-half-back.
7: And another Mallee boy, Wayne Grace.
6: Half-back.
7: He'll be just set and play up like a quarterback.
6: Yeah, absolutely. So that's all we've got time to reveal
7: today.
6: That's
7: pretty strong.
6: That's a good start. It's a strong start. And next week we may look through the centre line, maybe the on-ball brigade, perhaps.
7: Yeah, and that's tough. There was a lot. Well, a lot of McLeod medalists in there too.
6: And when you look at who we've got on the interchange,
7: there's going to be some unhappy people.
6: They'd be walk-up starts anyway, those blokes on the bench, I reckon. So
7: yeah, they will.
6: It's going to be intriguing to see. And as we suggested, it's a live team which can be changed week in, week out. And there might certainly be a change when we speak to our guest next week, who we won't reveal just now because we're almost out of time. But what we can say is that we're off to the Kumi Club Hothouse tomorrow night, boys.
7: Oh.
6: It is a knockout semi. King Construction will draw a men's heat going in against Warrnambool. I think we're one apiece on the season. Can we win, in a word, Sam?
9: Yes.
6: Justin?
9: Yes.
6: Righto. Time for Song of the Week, and this is an absolute plum choice from 1982 from Airman J-Mac. Get around this. It's Trio Da Da Da. 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
0: Watson, the WA Premier has slammed a review from the Productivity Commission which labels the federal government's GST deal with this state a costly mistake. The Commission's report criticised the Morrison-era agreement that has funneled tens of billions of dollars of extra taxpayer dollars to WA. Mr Cook says the only change he'll accept is no change.
10: Today's Productivity Commission report, interim report, is not just 116 pages of dry facts and figures. It is an attack on every hard-working Western Australian. It is an attack on the deal which has been endorsed by Western Australians at every election this decade.
0: The Australian Transport Safety Bureau is investigating three near misses which occurred at Sydney Airport in recent weeks. Air Services Australia, which is responsible for managing air traffic, has blamed recent delays on a staff shortage. The Prime Minister reiterated Australia's aviation safety record, but says any measures that can ensure safety should be taken.
11: We have an extraordinarily safe record here in Australia. It's important to make that point when it comes to aviation. The Minister has met, I know, with Sydney Airport and with the authorities, and we'll continue to make sure that we are very vigilant indeed when it comes to these issues.
0: It follows Sunday's incident where a Jetstar flight had to suddenly brake to avoid a Qantas Airways plane which was being towed. Union members in New South Wales and the ACT are demanding full transparency on school funding in their jurisdictions. In a statement, the Independent Education Union of Australia says it's deeply concerned by revelations that public funding for Catholic schools may have been wrongfully spent on Liberal Party matters, including branch stacking. An independent commission is currently investigating the allegations. The annual Flenno for a Farmer Day fundraiser is underway, with people across the country throwing on a Flenno to support farmers in need. It comes as many farming families struggle to recover from drought, floods, bushfires and other natural disasters. Australian farmer and beer producer Travis Fimmel says he hopes to show farmers that they are valued by all Australians today.
12: Every 10 days, an Australian farmer dies by suicide, and I want to be a part of changing that. I want you guys to join me. Our quality of life and lifestyle that we enjoy every day in our beautiful country of Australia was built on the back of these farmers. So the least we can do is band together for one day and show these farmers that they are actually valued.
0: The UK's Nigel Farage has won the Clacton by-election, defeating comedian rival Count Binface. Farage won with more than 22,000 votes. Binface came in second with more than 9,000. The unusual by-election brought 33 candidates out, including representatives from the Everyone Is God and Monster Raving Loony parties. Voter turnout was 44.37%. Showers increasing for the east coast with dry and warm conditions out west for the weekend's forecast. The Bureau of Meteorology's Sarah Scully has more.
13: We do have some tropical humidity that's being drawn inland, creating a cloud band with some scattered showers and storms. Otherwise, the east coast, those winds are turning more onshore, bringing some showers. And then as well, some very light showers are possible through southern areas, but mainly about the windward slopes and coasts. Out in the west, dry and mostly sunny conditions.
0: And in sport, in cricket, a short while ago, Bangladesh were 3 for 286 at the tea break on the second day of the first test. They were leading Australia by 88 runs with 7 wickets remaining. Earlier today, Bangladesh opener Tanzid Hasan Tamim scored a maiden test century in Darwin.
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0: This July and August, trade grey skies for sunny winter days in beautiful Wentworth and surrounds, where the Murray meets the Darling. 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

0: Basketball live on Hot FM. Hassled out of it by Tinokura, who now gets called for the softest foul of the 2026 season. She pulled up and got away, and the crowd have got the hoots on. That tells you how ordinary it is, Justin. Can you believe it?
1: A hooting.
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0: latest news on the hour.
1: The Prime Minister has talked with US President Donald Trump to press for an exemption from the administration's latest round of tariffs. Mr. Albanese described the call with Mr. Trump as a lengthy and substantial conversation, saying the US President has agreed to give consideration.
2: The ask that I made of the President is that he consider full exemption, and the President agreed that he would give consideration to my request.
1: Former CFMEU boss John Setka has been charged for alleged threats to union administrators. It comes after Victorian police launched an investigation into allegedly threatening and harassing emails sent to union administrators. In a statement, police say the 61-year-old has been charged, including with using a telecom communications device to menace. Setka has previously been charged in November last year and then again in February over similar alleged offences. The Foreign Minister has criticised One Nation in a speech today, warning a monoculture Australia would risk national security. In a speech at the Lowy Institute, Penny Wong argued that ignoring a multicultural society would cause Australia irreparable damage. She says going down that path would damage hard-fought diplomatic gains.
3: The call for a monoculture is a call for Australia to curtail our choices and to cut off our connections, to look inwards, to have no friends to work with, no partners to trade with, and no opportunities to grow from. At a time where external and internal forces are seeking to divide us, turning Australians against each other makes us more vulnerable.
1: The search for a missing 18-year-old woman in New South Wales Southern Highlands has ended its second day. Lily Hooper was last seen leaving a home in Oakdale at about 8 a.m. Wednesday morning to go hiking. Her family has been unable to locate or contact her since. Her car found near the Bonham Peak walking trail in the Natai National Park. Emergency services continue to conduct air and land searches. Overseas arrivals and departures have been tallied for 2025-26. Alyssa Delves has the details.
4: The Australian Bureau of Statistics says travel is on the rise but hasn't reached its pre-COVID-19 peak. Short-term visitor arrivals to Australia rose by 8% over the last financial year to 9.1 million. And while they've increased for the fifth year in a row, they're still lower than the peak, which was 9.3 million in 2018-19. The ABS also found about 45% of people who came to Australia did so for a holiday, followed by 32% coming to see friends and family and 6% for educational purposes. New Zealanders took 1.4 million trips here, more than any other country.
1: Billy Slater will step down as head coach of the Maroons after 4 years in the role. Queensland Rugby League made the announcement, saying Slater will not return for the 2027 State of Origin series. Slater began coaching the Queensland side in 2022. He says the decision was not made lightly, but that it was the right time to step away. In tennis, Australian Rinki Hijikata has defeated Gael Monfils 2-6, 7-6, 6-3 as first round action gets underway at the Cincinnati Open. It was the first ATP win on hard courts for the 25-year-old Hijikata in North Carolina. He will face Italian Luciano Dardari in the second round. Meanwhile, fellow Australian Alexander Vukic lost in the second round of qualifying, and in the women's contest, both Kim Birrell and Daria Kazatkina were defeated. Fremantle has the chance to wrap up the AFL Minor Premiership when it takes on Hawthorn tonight. The fifth-placed Hawks are looking to secure a spot in the finals and is coming off a big loss to the Western Bulldogs last week.
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0: latest news on the hour.
1: Transport Safety Bureau is investigating three near misses which occurred at Sydney Airport in recent weeks. Air Services Australia, which is responsible for managing air traffic, has blamed recent delays on a staff shortage. Chief Executive Rob Sharp says Sunday's incident where a Jetstar flight had to brake to avoid a Qantas Airways plane is among the incidents being looked into.
2: The aircraft remained at the beginning of the threshold for the runway. And the commentary that's been around on mandatory reporting in this instance, I just wanted to flag we do take our reporting requirements very seriously. We work closely with our regulators and very openly. In this particular case, however, we don't think the threshold for reporting was actually met.
1: The WA Premier says he will not accept changes to the state's GST deal following a Productivity Commission review which criticised the Morrison-era agreement. The report found it is a costly mistake that needs to be reversed and a deal that is unfair to other states. Mr Cook says the only change he'll accept is no change.
3: It's a sign that these East Coast clowns simply do not understand Western Australia. They have no Western Australian representative and no idea. The changes they have proposed will rip up to $6 billion out of the Western Australian economy.
1: A piece of country in Queensland, twice the size of Singapore, has been formally recognised as native title land in a win for traditional owners. Alyssa Delves has more.
4: The federal court has confirmed native title rights over the 170,000-hectare patch of land in Cape York. In a decision, Western Yalanji elders say guarantees their children and grandkids will always have a place on country. The ruling was handed down today in Cairns following a decades-long legal campaign to secure recognition of traditional ownership across the peninsula after generations of dispossession. It marks the 34th determination made under the Cape York United No. 1 claim, considered one of the largest undertaken in Australia.
1: In a trend that experts predict will help lower electricity prices, more than 500,000 Australian households have installed a battery to tap into their own energy. But experts are calling for more action to address households that are missing out on current energy subsidies, including apartment dwellers and renters. The government has revealed today that more than 507,000 households installed a battery under the national scheme launched in July last year. The Cheaper Home Batteries program discounted the price of small-scale battery systems connected to solar panels by 30% for Australian homes, businesses and community organisations. The UK's Nigel Farage has won the Clacton by-election, defeating comedian rival Count Binface. Farage won with more than 22,000 votes. Binface came in second with more than 9,000. In a speech to a room full of Reform UK supporters, which was delivered several hours before the count concluded, Mr Farage declared that there would be no question about the outcome.
5: We have beaten the candidate for the Uniparty. Yes, there were Liberal Democrats, Labour and Conservative canvassers out canvassing for Count Binface.
1: And in sport, at the Pan Pacific Championships, Australian Meg Harris has collected another gold medal, winning the women's 100 metre. It comes just weeks after winning six gold medals at the Commonwealth Games in Glasgow. And in NRL, the Manly Sea Eagles will be looking to keep their season alive when they take on the Dolphins. Manly is 10th on the ladder, 4 points outside the top eight. Later, the Canterbury Bankstown Bulldogs will take on the South Sydney Rabbitohs.
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0: She has asked Fee to tell her what it's all about. It's Talking to Boo on a Friday night. How the bloody hell are you?
1: I'm very well, thank you. How are you?
0: Ah, marvellous. It's Friday.
1: It's Friday. Friday is sort of a semi-hump day, isn't it? It's the second hump day.
0: Well, it is, because this leads into the weekend. But by crikey, the weekend goes fast pretty quick, doesn't
1: the
0: it?
1: The week goes fast.
0: Yes, the older
1: halfway
0: you get.
1: Through August, we are.
0: We are too. What's the 14th? 20, yep. So 30. Yeah, tomorrow night,
1: tomorrow,
0: really?
1: Yeah.
0: God, love a duck.
1: Already, sorry.
0: Blink and you miss it and the bloody year will be gone.
1: Yes.
0: What's been up? What a mad week. Did you see the footage in Sunraysia Crime Watch today?
1: Woo! And just footage. Now, we've got it all going down Ambleside.
0: Ambleside there, for anybody who's, what would you call them, a crime watcher?
1: If you're a crime watcher and you drove around Mildura, you'd see lots of it.
0: You would be a busy person punching or pumping stuff into Facey and Insta.
1: Yes, I saw some drama this morning as well. But
0: is it Twitter? No, it's X. You had a busy morning, have you?
1: Oh, a lot of crime going down.
0: Well, I'm glad it's the only thing.
1: We need more police. That's what we need.
0: Well, we know.
1: And we need more funding for police.
0: No, we need magistrates just to do their job. Lock the little shits up. Problem solved.
1: Yes.
0: Oh,
1: let's move on from that.
0: Yes,
1: one.
0: We're going to get ourselves in the mighty big trouble. It's the 14th of August. Yes. It's a Friday.
1: Yes. And what's happening today?
0: World War II officially ended when Japan surrendered to the Allies in 1945. So that's, 81 years ago?
1: Yes.
0: Due to the time differences, the news was made known to Australia on August the 15th, 1945. So we could have been still bloody blueing.
1: Yes. Interesting. Mm. Yeah, that's a bit of a time delay with something like that.
0: Yeah, it's pretty really bloody bad. Important, but we didn't have the mobile phone internet back then where it was a moment's notice. It was there live.
1: No zooming.
0: No zooming what we've got to talk about is this crap that goes on in these bloody Facebook, not but this social media.
1: Yeah. Which bits?
0: Well, I'm on Instagram and, you know, I put stuff on about bloody sunrise and sunset.
1: Oh, yeah.
0: And you get all these friend requests from all these...
1: Weirdos.
0: Ooh. And they have to be scripted. Like, they've got to be either AI, bots, or some punter trying to scam me. Because every question... And I go to them. They go, hi. And I go, I know what the next question is. Word for word, you're going to ask me how I'm doing. Huh? I do not understand. No, of course you don't.
1: Because you're a bot.
0: Yes.
1: Oh.
0: Or you're a scammer. I'm in no scam. Yes, you are. When I get bored, sort of just do that. While they're wasting their time on me, they're not really scamming
1: someone else. Someone else, yeah, that's true.
0: No.
1: That is true.
0: But we've got some music going on
1: in the
0: background.
1: We've got some good music tonight.
0: Let's
1: get straight into it. Song request, 0447.
0: Oh, no, 0477-351-876. I don't know why I went that way.
1: What did I say? 0447?
0: Yeah, you're right. I just went different.
1: Okay. Because
0: I am.
1: Because you are different.
0: Flowers, Fee.

0: is not a dirty word, Fee.
1: We've all got a bit of ego.
0: We do have a lot of ego. Skyhooks there. We had James Rain before that with Fall of Rome.
1: Fall of Rome.
0: Dragon with Dream of Ordinary Men. Richard Clapton with Girls on the Avenue. Flowers with Can't Help Myself. That kicked it all off. Then it's 6.5 minutes away from 7 o'clock, Fee.
1: Whoa, that goes so fast.
0: I know it does, doesn't it? Of course, mind you, we chitter and chatter in here off scene.
1: Yes, we do.
0: Hey, are you a cricket fan, Fee?
1: I like a bit of 2020.
0: All right, okay. Well, then this one
1: is that the wrong thing to say?
0: No, I think it's all right. It's a bit of an each way bet, really, when you think about it.
1: I don't like a test because it drags
0: on. Oh, come on, a test. I've always wanted to call. Remember the
1: I fall asleep on the couch. It puts me to sleep. Actually, that's probably a good thing.
0: Remember when they used to do the old test call and it'd be like, dot ball. In come Willis to Bradman. Good length. Always. And then you'd hear that. Oh, a strike down to second leg or whatever, long on, four runs, and umpire Dickie's waving his arm around like he's about ready to fall off.
1: And then, I did actually like that calling. Yeah. I think it was, that's what put me to sleep. But it
0: probably didn't. They had the bye or something out there, and then, coming running, oh, that's a bye, or it's a leg bye. Oh, he's missed it. The umpire, the wicket, whoever, someone's missed it. It's gone to the boundary for four byes. Australia now 5 for 152. Leading the Poms by 21. Second test here at Old Stafford.
1: Yeah.
0: And stuff like that, I didn't mind. I'd love to have caught a game of cricket like that.
1: It would have been cool. Like, especially, is it Richie Benet? Richie.
0: When he was in the day, he was a 22-2-2. Let's make it 22. Well, anyhow,
1: he had a good voice for radio, didn't he?
0: He did. If you are a fan of cricket, Fee.
1: Yes.
0: Don Bradman played his last test match at the Oval in London.
1: In London was his last match.
0: Yeah, on this day, what year? What year, folks? Come on, you cricket punters. You should know the score.
1: Anybody? Any
0: 0-0-4-4-7-3-5-1-8-7-6. You're probably going to win diddly. You're going to win a date with Fee and myself, maybe. We'll buy you a coffee.
1: Phone us now. Call. What else? Call us now.
0: Oh, here's one for you. This will stir a few people up, but a good art, because old ScoMo tuned in on a Friday night. Good old ScoMo.
1: ScoMo, does
0: it? Even until you ScoMo. Remember when they brought that thing out, he was playing the guitar and everyone, they overtuned it and go, doodle it, I'm a. You might not recall that one, Fee, because wouldn't watch nonsense like that, would you?
1: No.
0: Well, old ScoMo's mob, Hillsong Church.
1: Oh, yes.
0: Originally called Hills Christian Life Centre, had their first service at Balcom Hills Public School in Sydney, way back in 1983.
1: They actually play some pretty funky music.
0: They do. They had a congregation of 45 attend the first church service. They must admit their music is better than the old Catholics and all the Church of England boring hymns, aren't they?
1: Remember Tammy and...
0: Oh, the more you pay, the more we pray.
1: Yeah, Tammy. Was it Tammy and who?
0: Oh, I can't think
1: Jimmy.
0: Jimmy
1: Swaggart.
0: Swaggart. They were like a piece of wire you couldn't bend back because they would have broke.
1: Oh.
0: They were as bent as they could. Must have been nearly politicians.
1: Yes, true. Yep.
0: Now, you alluded to one here a minute ago about Michael Jackson.
1: Oh, yeah.
0: Do you have that information?
1: Got some good stuff,
0: yeah, well,
1: actually.
0: Have a
1: I've
0: look
1: got
0: at
1: some
0: that.
1: Good information when I can get into
0: We've
1: my
0: got
1: phone.
0: Good information. Of course, if you want to hear a song, you better text in.
1: Oh, yeah, you better text in on 0447-351-876. But before you do that, in 1986, on this day, the single I Got You, Babe by Sonny and Cher went to number one.
0: In 1986?
1: No, 1965.
0: 65, all right. What did you say 86 for?
1: I don't know. I meant 65, guys. Just keeping you on your toes.
0: Okay.
1: 1965, same day, the Beatles tape an appearance for the US variety show, The Ed Sullivan Show. Remember The Ed Sullivan Show was such a big show?
0: Yes.
1: And Elvis went on that show and sang Hound Dog. Never been more embarrassed in his life. Never went back again.
0: Who, Elvis?
1: Yeah.
0: Why was he embarrassed for?
1: Because they made him sing to a hound dog.
0: Oh, right, eh?
1: Yeah, bad. Okay, and this is a really good one. In 1985 on this day, Michael Jackson buys ATV Music, including publishing rights to most of the Beatles' songs catalogue for $47.5 million.
0: And back in 1985?
1: 1985. So how much money did that guy have? Like, huge.
0: He had more. Jesus.
1: He was buying chimps and giraffes, mate. 10 years later, he sells half of his interest to Sony for $150 million.
0: Not a bad little investment, was it?
1: See, it was worth doing those two songs with Paul McCartney back in 1985.
0: Yeah. Now I've got one for you for all you car buffs. It's not a car thing, but, well, it is a car thing.
1: Yeah.
0: On this day in 1999, what opened in Melbourne? It's a freeway.
1: 1989.
0: Oh, 1999. Yeah, hard time
1: freeway.
0: Hearing. Yeah.
1: Hello.
0: You get your numbers.
1: You got a hard time seeing, buddy, too.
0: I know. That's why I've got my glasses on tonight. That's why I'm trying.
1: In
0: 1999, Melbourne Freeway, first connection officially opened. What was it? Come on. Come on. Someone, anyone. CityLink.
1: Oh.
0: It's 27 years old.
1: Yeah, and it still doesn't run right.
0: No, it doesn't really, and it costs a fortune too.
1: Yeah, it costs a fortune. Talk about,
0: let's get back into it. My sex, falling in and out. Not sure what we're falling
1: in
0: and out of, but
1: good song. Turn this one up loud. Woo! My sex.

0: the Beatles there. I Want to Hold Your Hand.
1: They're two good songs.
0: They are. Before that, we've gone She Loves You. Yeah. It's the 14th of August.
1: It is Friday night.
0: Tell you what else has happened on this day. Oasis played their first gig at Manchester Boardwalk way back in 1991. However, Noel Gallagher didn't play in that first concert with his brother Liam. He was working as a roadie at the time.
1: Oh.
0: But he did see them play and he liked what he saw and joined them in time for the second gig.
1: Oh, interesting. Yeah,
0: that's very interesting.
1: Interesting
0: indeed,
1: stuff.
0: Indeed. Now, you got any... Well,
1: oh, Johnny Young passed away.
0: That was the Young Talent time, wasn't it?
1: Yeah. I used to watch it like...
0: It was a, was that, a week, that was a weekly show, wasn't it?
1: Was it a Sunday night?
0: I can't think now.
1: Sunday night or Friday night? I know I used to watch it because I had a crush on one of the boys that used to sing.
0: It was usually filled with the same band members or group members or whatever they were.
1: Well, Danny Minogue was on there.
0: But they occasionally brought in new members who then obviously moved on to bigger and better and greater things.
1: Yeah, they had a whole star. There was a girl called Karen something, and she had the biggest dimples in the world. She was really pretty. Karen something. I can't remember, but I can remember her.
0: What we might do is we'll Google search her.
1: Yeah, let's Google search Karen.
0: Hey, now let's have a look at what's happening this weekend. There's plenty to do.
1: Yeah.
0: Round one of bowls is back in the middle of winter.
1: Oh, bowls show tomorrow?

0: Yeah, 10:30.
1: Oh, yeah, beautiful.
0: Playing bloody bowls in winter, like fair dinkum. Fair dinkum. Anyhow, Cole's fired up.
1: Oh.
0: Brian's fired up. Yep. And I'm just here to press the button, but I'm fired up too.
1: Oh, have you got gossip? Oh,
0: well, why are we starting in the middle of bloody winter?
1: Well, when do you normally start?
0: Not till spring, at proper time of the year.
1: All well, these why are they doing it early?
0: Oh, because the dickhead's running the show.
1: Oh, there's going to be a bit of...
0: Yeah, Cole's pumped right up.
1: Oh, can't wait to hear that.
0: Yeah, 10:30 tomorrow. Of course, the trot is on at 10 o'clock.
1: Yes.
0: Now, what else is happening this weekend?
1: Footy. So, Millerwer finals start.
0: Is the when was the vanilla slice on this weekend or was it next weekend?
1: No, I can't remember.
0: I can't, surely. I don't know. Well, I thought it was on this weekend.
1: No, I don't know.
0: Tell you what's on tomorrow. Is the it can't be tomorrow. The JC the farmers market's on tomorrow at JC Park, 8 a.m. to noon. So surely that wouldn't clash with the bloody vanilla slice, would it?
1: Oh look, if that's on at the same time every month, though, you're not going to go change it just because it's. You'd go there and then go out to Merbein.
0: Now here's something for
1: you. Is it Merbein they're doing the vanilla slice?
0: Yes. Yep. Here's something for all your revage. Your brum brum.
1: Oh yep, I like a little bit of
0: brum brum.
1: Yep.
0: Well, Sunset Drags
1: Racing's
0: on. It's the Nostalgia Drags.
1: Yep.
0: Sunset Strip from 10 through to 5:30. So what's that, about 7 hours of drag racing?
1: Yeah.
0: Classics have been dusted off and are ready for action. Be interested to know what they mean by classic. So is that your cars
1: over,
0: in the
1: over
0: 60s?
1: Over 20 years, you reckon?
0: 20 years. Geez, that goes back to the modern era.
1: Yeah.
0: Woody from Pomona. 20. Woody, how the bloody hell are you, mate? This weekend. It is this weekend, the vanilla slice.
1: Oh. And it's at Merbein.
0: It's at Merbein.
1: Yes.
0: Well, I'm going to take Woody's. He knows. So Woody's right.
1: Yeah. Okay.
0: Wouldn't argue with Woody.
1: Hey, they were talking about a bakery that won it last time. Maybe it was Birchip. Charlton, whatever. They went from selling 4,000 vanilla slices a year to 40,000.
0: Holy crikey.
1: That's just vanilla slices. And now they come in and buy their pies as well.
0: That's 800 a week. That's better than 100 a day.
1: That's, yeah, they've gone from, the guy was talking on the
0: And if you only open
1: radio.
0: 6 days, 125 a day. Round figure, well, near enough, you know. I'm not going to argue over it.
1: That's a lot of vanilla slices.
0: Too right it is. Mm. Maybe you might find a couple out there at the drags. It's from 10 a.m. through to 5 p.m. $10 entry fee.
1: That's cheap.
0: Oh, of course it is, and it's old school racehorse. And you've got to...
1: Oh, the smell like of the fumes.
0: And the smoke and the bloody tyres blowing
1: the tires
0: up.
1: And
0: yeah. And just the sound of those things. It's like the old school boat race, you know, with the bloody blower out the top.
1: Yeah. You know what? I hope the police go out there and get involved in that.
0: I think occasionally they have a race, your mates, and the Mr. Plod rocks up with a bloody car that they run up and down the road.
1: And that's what they need to do. They need to do stuff like that because it's
0: controlled
1: just,
0: environment.
1: Gets
0: all the hoons off the street. Yeah. And the sensible codgers out there that just want to go for a run in their rockets.
1: Yep.
0: All controlled, all safe.
1: And who doesn't want to drag off a cop car?
0: Oh, yeah, exactly.
1: We all do.
0: That's tomorrow fee. Train tractor tours on at the Inland Botanic Gardens, Powerhouse Circus, Cabaret, all ages.
1: Oh, they've got that, yep.
0: $20, that's not bad neither.
1: Yeah, that's cheap entertainment really, isn't it?
0: Now, I think we should give this a go one night.
1: Oh.
0: But I don't know how to play a piano. We need a piano player at the sets, 8 p.m. to 11 p.m. It's piano on 8th.
1: So the guy sits there and plays piano and you request a song.
0: And then we sing to it? Is that how it's done? Or is it, he just plays songs?
1: He plays it and the whole crowd sings.
0: Righto. We should go one night.
1: Get on the terps.
0: That's what's happening tomorrow.
1: That's a lot going on.
0: Now, I think Mildura's, the game that's being called is the number one oval, Brian Waitman oval tomorrow.
1: Yeah, okay.
0: And basketball tomorrow night too.
1: Jeez, it's big. Huge.
0: Bowl show at 10:30 as well.
1: Oh, huge.
0: Go west. We close our eyes. Don't do it while you're driving, though.
1: No.

0: Bon Jovi there. For Pete, I hope I nailed that for you, Pete, with an 80s classic Bon Jovi.
1: It's a pretty good classic one. Everyone sings that when they're drunk.
0: Oh, they cranked up. Some scream it more than sing it.
1: Oh, yeah.
0: And depending on who it is and you stand too close, some spray it more than they sing it.
1: Especially if it's at a pub.
0: Yeah, Bon Jovi there, Living on a Prayer. Football's been happening a lot. I've got no idea whether. I think I know Mildura playing, I think, Merbein tomorrow at number one oval.
1: Yeah, okay. Yep.
0: So I'm gonna go with that.
1: Go with that one. Bowls. Well, there's finals are coming up too, so.
0: Well, yeah, it's only gonna be about two or three home and away games left, wouldn't
1: there? Because I think
0: The Millwall League.
1: Yeah, Millwall League is starting finals, so. They do finals before.
0: I think the first sort of finals period is always the Wentworth Show weekend, as they have a double header in footy on the Saturday.
1: Next weekend?
0: No, 2 weeks tomorrow.
1: Two weeks,
0: yeah, the Wentworth Show folks coming around. Now there will be no bird.
1: Oh no!
0: With the H5 whatever virus getting about the old bird. So
1: bird flu. Where was that caught? That was.
0: Got no idea.
1: Well, it wasn't too far from here, was it?
0: I'm not really sure.
1: I've been listening, but
0: anyhow, in accordance with the AGS guidelines, we've pulled the pin on the poor old bird nursery section. So chooks.
1: No chooks and no birds and no ducks and no.
0: No, just all the good things.
1: Peacocks.
0: All those things gone.
1: Yeah.
0: Not at the show this year.
1: No, yes.
0: Now, Fee, a couple of things happening on Sunday. Oh, this would be all right. Perfectly Imperfect Creatives Junk Journal Club. It's Woody's Gem Shop.
1: Oh, now that's a great place to visit.
0: It is actually, isn't
1: it? It's a really cool place to visit, definitely.
0: So there are some. Enjoy 2 hours of restful creativity with a coffee or a snack from the Gem Shop Cafe. All craft supplies, including a variety of old magazines, books, stickers and pre-cut Emphemia, I don't know, I pronounced that word wrong.
1: Yep.
0: Will be available. So that's on Sunday, 9:30 through to 11:30. The Mallee Almond Blossom Festival is on this Sunday.
1: That's Robin Bay.
0: Correct. Community Arts Centre, 10 a.m. through to 4 p.m. The annual event showcasing the products, people and art of the Mallee in time with the blooming of almond trees is set to be bigger than ever.
1: Whoa, that's a big call.
0: Big call. Mm. Xavier's Superpower book launch is on this Sunday as well, 2 p.m. through to 3 p.m. So plenty of happening. Plenty
1: over
0: happening
1: the weekend. There's lots going on, isn't there?
0: Motorsport was always more of a summertime thing, but that's on this Sunday.
1: Yeah, it's sort of always. It's now everything's all year, isn't it, really?
0: Yeah.
1: Like netball and basketball.
0: And I've always had this bit of a bugbear, and it's probably wrong, but I think sometimes we clash.
1: Yeah, true.
0: Yeah, and for a lot of people, they like to have a look at a different variety of things, but geez, the old budget struggles a bit too, doesn't it?
1: Yeah, everything's so costly and you've got to pay to do everything.
0: Oh.
1: And everything's huge.
0: Pay through the nose. See, we've got another song coming up for Dottie. This one is for Dottie. Big shout out to Dottie. He's out at Pomona, probably a couple deep on a cold night like tonight.
1: Warming that body up.
0: Whiskey Myers, Broken Windows, Serenade.
1: Ooh.
0: Something a bit different.

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1: Geez, that sounds good, doesn't it?

0: Bruce Springsteen there, Fees, Dancing in the Dark. I tell you what, I do my best work in the dark. No one can see me. You like that one?
1: That's very true.
0: You idiot.
1: The outline of you would be enough.
0: Well, it would be. Mind you, I'm starting to cut a bit better figure, I think.
1: Oh, yes, you have. You've lost a few kilos, haven't you? And I found them.
0: Hey, now, have you? I'm glad someone found them.
1: I found them. Oh. Hey, the guy last night, Thursday night, won $20 million in Powerball, right?
0: Right, yeah, okay. Someone's got to win it. My name wasn't. It wasn't me.
1: And, but, listen to this, though. All right. He brought it 35 seconds before it was to shut down.
0: What? Oh, when they're closing off. So within a minute,
1: the guy brought the ticket, the winning ticket.
0: So talk about life-changing moments.
1: Minute, yeah. How freaking crazy is that?
0: Within a minute of that going, ba-bam, he's...
1: And then they would have if he had it registered, that's if he had it registered, they would have called him pretty much straight away and say, did you know that you've just won $20 million?
0: And I probably would have said, who the F are you, mate? it's not even April, dickhead.
1: Stop scamming me, buddy. Yeah, stop scamming me. That's the thing, you wouldn't believe him. And it would be hard to believe if you did.
0: Yeah, like...
1: You'd have to check your ticket yourself and go, all right, I've got to check my ticket.
0: And then I'd be shit scared to go to sleep, lose a ticket or something like that.
1: Oh, that's it. You would. Or the cat ate it or the dog ate it.
0: Yeah. Or spilt something on it, all the numbers went funny.
1: That's why you should register your tickets.
0: Yeah, I think so too.
1: Hey, and the other thing, this is really funny.
0: Yes.
1: Smelling farts daily may protect your brain from Alzheimer's.
0: I think that sounds like BS.
1: I don't know. It would be an interesting. Researchers have found that the hydrogen sulfide, the compound responsible for the unmistaken odour of rotten egg farts, may play a protective role in brain health when inhaled. So if you don't want to get Alzheimer's, you just got to follow people around and smell their butts like dogs do.
0: Pete's text in, I won't say completely what Pete said, but he reckons that's bullshit. He said something else. Who would do that? That's just...
1: I don't know. But it's... Well, yeah, you know.
0: Yeah, come on. That's not even a tall story.
1: So it's even worse.
0: Yeah.
1: But who knows? Who knows? That would be interesting, but I don't... Well, that's... Do dogs get Alzheimer's?
0: I don't know. I'm not going to get... No. Not even going there.
1: Because they're always smelling butts, though, aren't they?
0: Well, there'd be a
1: to
0: lot
1: say
0: of...
1: say hello.
0: I tell you what, look back at your work career, right? Look back at your work history. There's going to be some staff that are never going to suffer from it, are they? Especially the ones that have been, anyone that have been close enough to kiss us, they're definitely not going to get it, are they? Think about that.
1: Yes, I know a few of those.
0: Yeah, they're safe, aren't they?
1: They are definitely not going to get it. Oh,
0: fair dinkum, that has got to be hocus pocus. That's Harry Potter stuff, that. Has to be.
1: That is funny, though.
0: Swish and flick, that's all I can say. Here's something for you. Matthew David Moffat.
1: Oh, yes.
0: Who was he? So we've had a text message in. He was born on the 20th of August 1956 and died on the 12th of August 2003. So what's that, 47? He didn't even make his 47th birthday. He was an Australian singer, songwriter and guitarist. He fronted the rock band Matt Finish.
1: Hmm.
0: Why wasn't he Matt Black or Matt Gloss? He was Matt Finish.
1: Same thing, though.
0: I suppose, yeah.
1: Matt Finish, that's pretty true.
0: 78 to 81, 83 to 85, 1990 to 2003, and worked as a solo artist. Matt Finish were, just sounds weird.
1: Matt Finish.
0: Were a popular live band which had a top 20 hit with Kent Music Report singles chart with short note. Someone sent me in the story about him, but his other track was or is Miss This Night Tonight. No,
1: I don't know if I know.
0: Well, we're about to find out. We're going to play it. Here it is. Matt Finish. What was his name? Matt Moffat. Yeah.
1: Interesting times. Only on Hot FM can you hear this.
0: Exactly.
1: It sounds like Maverick.
0: It does. And for Steve out of Pomona, up next, Born to Run.

0: something that I was never done, was born to do, run, no, never.
1: Oh, and how good was that song, Mrs. Tonight? I do remember it now.
0: Yeah, I do too. I was sort of, the film clip looked vaguely familiar, but until there was where he said, this night, tonight, or yeah, miss this night. And then I realised I know this song, but yeah.
1: Yeah, I didn't. I'm 40, thinking, nah.
0: 8 days short of his 47th birthday.
1: Yeah, pretty sad.
0: Yeah.
1: I'm going to listen. I'm going to go home and Google all his other songs.
0: Yeah, thank you, John, Spotify for sending that one in.
1: Yeah, that was a good one. I like that one. That's a good one. Good voice.
0: But Matt
1: too.
0: Finished the name. Strange name for a band. Matt Finish, yeah.
1: Yeah, but that's cool. Now everything is a Matt Finish, like as in all the cars.
0: Yeah, yes. Mm. So that's going to wrap it up for tonight. Fee, it's 6 past 8. Em's got a Metallica show on tonight.
1: Yes, so tune in, stay tuned because it'll be really, really good because she's at the Battle of the Bands tonight, so I reckon.
0: She's obviously got a pre-record all set, a Metallica night.
1: Oh, and we were going to play a bit of Metallica until we found that out, but that's okay.
0: Well, I wasn't sure which band. I know something was on. Then I looked and thought, oh, no, we better not play that one because it is a Metallica song.
1: Yes, just in case. We don't want to double up.
0: Reiterating the fact, Trot Show tomorrow morning, 10 o'clock. Bowl Show at 10:30. Tune in for that. It's going to be entertaining.
1: Then there's going to be stuff going on tomorrow.
0: Best of the local news with the reading of the Sunny Daily from 12 to 1.
1: Trot's Talk.
0: Yeah, 10 to 10:30.
1: Yep.
0: And then at 2:20, best call in town, Hot FM.
1: I think it's
0: Mildura and Merbein. Basketball is on tomorrow night. Must be finals time.
1: I listened to the basketball last time it was on.
0: I can't remember.
1: I don't reckon it was last weekend, but I was...
0: 7 o'clock tomorrow night. It's a final, so Mildura Heat side. I think it's some blokes.
1: Yeah. Good listen. Great. If you can't get there, which you would love to get there, just tune in.
0: Yeah, well,
1: the calling is amazing. Yeah. It's really good. It's so, like you're there.
0: Yeah. So that's on tomorrow night. That's about the... then, of course, naturally, the Sunday lineup is always...
1: Always
0: terrific.
1: Good. Yep. Mate, all we do is play good music and have good shows because we're Hot FM.
0: Exactly. Fee, thank you for the pleasure of your company again tonight.
1: Yes, got to work tomorrow, so...
0: We'll do it all again next week.
1: Yes.
0: And then we have two weeks off,
1: don't we?
0: Yes. Might nearly be 3 weeks off, I'm sorry to say.
1: Oh.
0: Because I've got, long story short, and I don't want to bore anyone, so we've got a big bowls event coming up. So, and I'm playing in it. Now, if I happen to win my day and then go into the first round of the finals and then we win that, then we go into the second day of the finals.
1: Oh.
0: On that Friday night, which will be about the 11th of September. Is the presentation evening. Now, whether I make it, but no matter where I go, I think the correct thing to do is go to the presentation evening and support it.
1: Yes, correct. That would be good. You should do that.
0: So, so that would mean we will have a 3-week break.
1: That's okay.
0: Yeah, it's all
1: right. We have devoted listeners.
0: Yeah, and
1: they'll tune in, they'll know. And we play good music when we're not here anyway. So.
0: And they know that we've got other things to do. As always, it is a pleasure having your company here.
1: Stay safe, everyone.
0: Have a good week.
1: Be nice to each other. We're having a bit of aggro here at the moment.
0: Let's do that for a change.
1: Yeah, let's be smile and wave.
0: Well, look.
1: Not the finger, just the wave.
0: The
1: wave.
0: Always smile. Look, always smile at someone of the opposite sex. Just. Especially when they're with someone, because I mean it like this way: like, if you're a bloke and you see a group of girls, always smile at one because it gets the other girls gossiping. Oh, who's that? And the same for you girls out there: smile at a guy and a group of blokes, and just a smile is contagious.
1: Smiling's good. Yeah,
0: it is contagious.
1: Laughing's contagious. I like to see, like, if I'm driving along and I see someone laughing, I think, I wonder what they're laughing about. Yeah, it is. Yeah.
0: And look, it takes, because people, don't go overboard with sharing this experience, but I was once just waiting for a doctor to see a doctor, and I had the cook with me, and just everyone looked a bit doom and gloom, and I just started, she said, what are you laughing at, you dickhead? I said, I'm just going to laugh. Watch the change. Watch the change in the room.
1: Yeah.
0: Because people then looked at Roz and they could see the frustration on her face because her old man's laughing and giggling to himself like he should be in the bloody crazy ward.
1: Yeah.
0: And the whole room changed. People changed. For a moment, they dropped their problems and just looked at this punter and thought, well, what a DH. I'm going to laugh. I'm not sure if I'm laughing at him. I'm laughing with him. Mm. Smiling and laughing is contagious and we need more of it.
1: Yes, because we don't do enough. And you know what we don't do is give the old little wave. You know when you let someone let's just quickly talk about So I under the impression that there's a road etiquette that you do.
0: Unwritten law.
1: Yes. So if you're somewhere waiting and there's a car waiting, if you let one in, then you go past and the next person lets one in, next person lets one in. It's a flow of traffic, isn't it?
0: Yes, and it's...
1: So how hard is it when you do let someone in? Just a little wave to go, thanks, mate, thank you. Oh, you're so nice. Thank you. A little wave. When you ignore me, I actually want to T-bone you.
0: Yeah, I look, I'm with you on that. It doesn't take much to simply acknowledge the gesture of someone else.
1: I love it when someone waves because I do a big wave back, but when they don't wave...
0: Oh, I do give the bird. I do. I really do.
1: And this just shows we're angry people.
0: Yeah, but like... It's like you look at sometimes when you're coming out of one of the laneways into the traffic from 7 to 8 or 9 or whatever.
1: Yep.
0: And the car, like, you, if you've waited a couple of cars, then I'll go, oh, in you come, quickly, duck in front of me, not an issue.
1: Yeah.
0: And it's the punter behind me, oh, hold it on, mate. If we all, if there's three or four cars.
1: The flow of traffic would all just happen.
0: Smooth happen.
1: Yes, and just happy people.
0: I don't care if you do the old pop, raise the fingers.
1: Yeah, the old one finger acknowledgement. Yeah.
0: Just a bit of gratitude that I've...
1: Yeah.
0: I'm happy to
1: But even on the highway, like on the, you know, the back roads and stuff, all the farmers still do it. They do the old
0: finger.
1: Yeah, g'day, mate. Old finger, g'day, mate. Fingers, sometimes two fingers.
0: Talk about that today. We had to wear, we didn't have to wear, but we're in support of, I think it's Farmer's Day. We wore a flanny.
1: Oh, a flanny. I love flannies. Now, flannies
0: I tell you, there at one stage, I felt the need to have a dart.
1: They put your smokes up your
0: sleeve. Yes, I would tear the sleeve off. You look like the old buddy.
1: Rockabilly.
0: Well, I was going to go the old dealer. Can't say that, can I? But I just did. Bloody pleasure having you on again tonight. Next week we're back. Then 3 weeks off, we might get permanently suspended. You never know.
1: Yeah, you never know. We can only hope.
0: Tektronik Fee, pump up the jam.
1: On a hot stay affair. Safe. Be good to your neighbours.
0: Yeah, good idea. Mm. Remember, smiling's contagious.
1: Smile and wave.

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1: 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Being even a little bit over the limit makes it too easy to lose control, possibly lose your life or that of a friend. 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
5: The first annual auto show and memorial run will be held in the car park at Autobahn 15th Street from 9 a.m. on Sunday, August 30. 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

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Now you do what they told you. 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
2: 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That tells you how ordinary it is, Justin. 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
1: This July and August, trade grey skies for sunny winter days in beautiful Wentworth and surrounds, where the Murray meets the Darling. 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
1: Hassled out of it by Tinokura, who now gets called for the softest foul of the 2026 season. She pulled up and got away, and the crowd have got the hoots on. That tells you how ordinary it is, Justin. Can you believe it?
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off your week with a bang and tune into Sammy's Rock Box. Sammy serves up a great selection of songs, along with all of the local sports, news and info from across the weekend. 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
1: Luigi Mangione has admitted in a US court to fatally shooting a health insurance executive and pleaded guilty to two federal charges of stalking the executive with the intent to kill him. The guilty plea will avert a federal trial in the closely watched case over the killing of UnitedHealthcare CEO Brian Thompson, a crime that was condemned by public officials but became emblematic of popular frustration with health insurance industry practices. It could also allow him to seek dismissal of state murder charges and delay an upcoming trial in that case. After the hearing, the attorney for the Southern District of New York, Jamie McDonald, said Mangione's act had been premeditated and that prosecutors would seek a sentence of life imprisonment.
2: In the days leading up to the murder, the defendant very carefully prepared for the attack. He tracked Mr. Thompson's whereabouts, conducted surveillance along the route he knew Mr. Thompson would take, and positioned himself to carry out the plan. Then, on a sidewalk on West 54th Street, the defendant murdered Mr. Thompson, shooting him from behind with a 9mm handgun equipped with a silencer.
1: Australians turning 50 years old will receive a letter from the federal government warning of the country's most deadly disease. About 340,000 people who notched up a half century from July last year will be mailed advice on how to help ward off dementia, Australia's leading cause of death. Around 460,000 Australians live with the disease, equivalent to the population of Canberra. A spokesperson for the Israeli Prime Minister, Benjamin Netanyahu, has defended his reference to the UK as an Islamic republic. The BBC's Yolande Nell reports from Jerusalem.
3: He refers to the son and grandson of Britain's Second World War leader, Winston Churchill, who were journalists, saying they covered the 1967 Middle East War in a very positive way for Israel. Try to find that now in Britain, which you could call the Islamic Republic of Britain, he adds. When the interviewer asks if all of Europe isn't like that, Mr. Netanyahu responds, yes. Israeli officials, including the Prime Minister, have previously blamed demographic changes caused by more Muslims immigrating to Europe for increased criticism of Israel's policies, for example, over its conduct of the war in Gaza.
1: National Science Week is kicked off across the country, showcasing what science and technology is doing to change our lives. Artificial intelligence is one of those tools. Speaking to The Wire, Executive Director at the Australian National AI Centre, Lee Hicken, says Australians are mixed in their adoption of AI.
4: Australia is actually a pretty heavy adopter of AI. Like, I think we are fourth in Anthropic's global index of countries that use AI. So we're big users of it. We do embrace this stuff. But there is, and I would almost define it as a somewhat of a healthy scepticism or a healthy nervousness of what it might do, because there's still so much to learn about it. So we sit somewhere in between.
1: In sport, the Fremantle Dockers have claimed the club's second AFL minor premiership, defeating Adelaide 112-88 in Perth last night. Captain Alex Pearce says it wasn't an easy win.
5: We knew going in that Adelaide are a good side and they were going to put us under pressure, and there was moments throughout where we looked like we were sort of going to break them, and then we just couldn't kick away. And credit to us to be able to sort of keep playing our way when we're under pressure and the opposition's coming at us.
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2: It doesn't look too good off the boot, but it is swinging back towards goal, but it looks like it could have been touched on the last line. The umpire says no. Wow, that's a big call as the Mervane players look back. They were certain that Hooker had touched it on the line, but either way, it doesn't matter.
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1: A funeral will be held in Alice Springs today for a five-year-old girl allegedly murdered 4 months ago. Local MP Josh Burgoyne says he hopes the service for Kumanjai Little Baby will help the community heal.
2: It's so important for the community once again to be able to grieve, to be able to come together and wear pink in light and in memory of Kumanjai Little Baby.
1: Luigi Mangione, the man accused of shooting dead an American health insurance executive, has confessed in court to carrying out the killing. The 28-year-old pleaded guilty to two federal counts of stalking resulting in death. He shot the United Healthcare CEO, Brian Thompson, on a New York street in 2024. The BBC's Nada Torfik has more.
3: The most dramatic moment of the hearing came when Luigi Mangione described in his own words to the court why he was guilty. "I shot Mr. Thompson in Manhattan and he died," he said. "I knew what I was doing," he continued. Mangione's defense team say they have filed papers to dismiss the state charges against him, including second-degree murder under double jeopardy concerns. They may not succeed, given the state and federal charges are different. But the legal wrangling could at the very least delay the start of the state trial on September 8th.
1: A Cambridge University professor who resigned last week amid accusations of plagiarism has been found dead in London. Police say they discovered the body of a 41-year-old man inside a property in Battersea. They say they're not treating the death of Jason Arday as suspicious. Community radio station Joy 94.9 has nominees in four categories for the Victorian Pride Awards. Winners will be announced at a gala in Melbourne tonight. Joy's general manager, Jason Heath, says it's an incredible achievement.
4: Our teams from the gender agenda, who are doing incredible work for our transgender and gender diverse community. Game On with Jacqueline Shield. She's our sports extraordinaire. As well as Warren Andrew, who's our Joy Drive host. The incredible work that he does day in, day out. And also as an organisation, I think it's crazy to think that we've been nominated for an award as an organisation of our contribution to media. So it's a really cool opportunity to recognise our team. But in addition to that as well, we've got other people, Brad Creswell, who's one of our volunteers, who's Volunteer of the Year nominated as well.
1: National Science Week has kicked off across the country, showcasing how science and technology are changing our lives. There's a focus on encouraging young Australians to take an interest. Speaking to The Wire, Executive Director at the Australian National AI Centre, Lee Hicken, says being curious opens doors throughout your life.
5: You will never regret learning something new about science. Whether or not you use it, whether it's your thing, whether you get something out of it, that's a different question. But you will never regret learning. I always say to people, stay curious.
1: Sport, and in the NRL, the Rabbitohs downed the Bulldogs 22-6. The Dolphins thumped the Sea Eagles 22-0. It's the first time in more than 30 years Manly have been held scoreless at Brookvale Oval. After his side's sixth straight loss, Manly coach Kieran Foran says his side needs to keep moving forward despite being out of the finals chase.
6: It's disappointing to be held to nil, but it is what it is. You know, that's happened. We've got to come together and stay connected in this time. It's a tough time.
1: And the Fremantle Dockers have claimed the club's second AFL minor premiership, defeating Adelaide in Perth.
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2: Hassled out of it by Tinakura, who now gets called for the softest foul of the 2026 season. She pulled up and got away, and the crowd have got the hoots on. That tells you how ordinary it is, Justin. Can you believe it?
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1: Cameron. Luigi Mangione, the man accused of shooting dead an American health insurance executive, has confessed in court to carrying out the killing. United Healthcare CEO Brian Thompson was shot dead in Manhattan in December 2024. 28-year-old Mangione was arrested 5 days later. He'll now be sentenced in December. The prosecutor, James McDonald, says he'll seek life in prison.
2: Mangione attempted to send a public message through violence. But the message that emerges today is very different. Violence is not a legitimate instrument to promote any political or social message. And those who resort to violence in an effort to advance their beliefs will be prosecuted, convicted, and put in jail.
1: Australians turning 50 years old will receive a letter from the federal government warning of the country's most deadly disease. About 340,000 people who notched up a half century from July last year will be mailed advice on how to help ward off dementia, Australia's leading cause of death. Around 460,000 Australians live with the disease, equivalent to the population of Canberra. National Science Week has kicked off across the country, showcasing how science and technology are changing our lives. Artificial intelligence is one of those tools impacting on our daily activities. Speaking to The Wire, Executive Director at the Australian National AI Centre, Lee Hickens, says Australians are mixed in their adoption of AI.
3: Australia is actually a pretty heavy adopter of AI. Like, I think we are fourth in Anthropic's global index of countries that use AI. So we're big users of it. We do embrace this stuff. But there is, and I would almost define it as somewhat of a healthy skepticism or a healthy nervousness of what it might do, because there's still so much to learn about it. So we sit somewhere in between.
1: A Cambridge University professor who resigned last week amid accusations of plagiarism has been found dead in London. Police say they discovered the body of a 41-year-old man inside a property in Battersea. They say they're not treating the death of Professor Jason Arday as suspicious. An American missionary in Niger has been freed almost 10 months after he was kidnapped. Kevin Rideout's abduction led to an extensive search. He's the BBC's Chris Iwoko.
4: The missionary organization serving in mission, or SIM, confirmed his release, saying Mr. Rideout is in good health and in the care of US officials. His family said they were deeply grateful for the prayers and support they've received throughout the ordeal. Details of his release remain unclear, including who was holding him and how his freedom was secured. The evangelical Christian aid worker was kidnapped outside his home in the capital, Niamey, in October last year. He was believed to have been held by Islamist militants operating across the Sahel, one of the world's most volatile regions.
1: To sport, and the Fremantle Dockers have claimed the club's second AFL Minor Premiership, defeating Adelaide 112-88 in Perth last night. Captain Alex Pearce says it wasn't an easy win.
5: We knew going in that Adelaide are a good side and they were going to put us under pressure, and there was moments throughout where we looked like we were sort of going to break them, and then we just couldn't kick away. And credit to us to be able to sort of keep playing our way when we're under pressure and the opposition's coming at us.
1: In the NRL, the Rabbitohs downed the Bulldogs 22-6. The Dolphins held the Sea Eagles scoreless at Brookvale Oval 22-0.
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1: This July and August, trade grey skies for sunny winter days in beautiful Wentworth and surrounds, where the Murray meets the Darling. 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
1: A funeral will be held in Alice Springs today for a five-year-old girl allegedly murdered 4 months ago. Local MP Josh Burgoyne says he hopes the service for Kumanjai Little Baby will help the community heal.
2: It's so important for the community once again to be able to grieve, to be able to come together and wear pink in light and in memory of Kumanjai Little Baby.
1: Japan's Weather Bureau is warning that more rain is to come after severe flooding killed at least 8 people around Tokyo. Record rainfall in Chiba Prefecture cut power to more than 20,000 homes. Thousands of passengers were stranded at Narita Airport. Authorities described the deluge as unprecedented amid an unusually active typhoon season. US President Donald Trump claims he'll soon be declaring the Strait of Hormuz a US territory. The key shipping route has become the focus of a six-month conflict with Iran. While no peace deal has been reached, Mr. Trump has told supporters the Strait of Hormuz will soon be open again to shipping.
3: Pretty soon I'll be declaring the Hormuz Strait a territory of the United States. We have the blockade. No ships get through unless we want them to. But we're doing really good. We're doing good in every way. You know, I built the military and now I used it a little bit more than I wanted to, frankly, but that's okay because we cannot let Iran have a nuclear weapon.
1: The winners of Victoria's Pride Awards will be announced at a gala ceremony tonight. Among the finalists are volunteers and broadcasters from community station Joy 94.9 in Melbourne, who are finalists in multiple categories. General Manager Jason Heath says they're proud to be a voice for the community.
4: Our job is to be representative of our community, the voice for our community, the connection for our community. So regardless of where you live in the country, our community can connect, hear their stories live to air 24/7. It's a really incredible organisation to be a part of where, you know, every part of the LGBTQIA plus community can feel represented.
1: National Science Week has kicked off across the country, showcasing how science and technology are changing our lives. There's a focus on encouraging young Australians to take an interest. Speaking to The Wire, Executive Director at the Australian National AI Centre, Lee Hicken, says being curious opens doors throughout your life.
5: You will never regret learning something new about science. Whether or not you use it, whether it's your thing, whether you get something out of it, that's a different question. But you will never regret learning. I always say to people, stay curious.
1: The owners of the English Premier League football club Liverpool have agreed to a deal to sell a 30% stake in the club to a consortium that includes the Amazon founder Jeff Bezos and Eduardo Saverin, Facebook's co-founder. The BBC's Dan Rowan reports.
6: This deal will see some of the world's wealthiest people become co-owners of Liverpool. The agreement values English football's most successful club at between £5 and £6 billion and marks the Amazon founder Jeff Bezos's first foray into sports ownership. He's the fourth richest person in the world, with an estimated net worth of £192 billion. However, the BBC's been told that the investment will have no impact on the club's approach to the transfer window and that there's no new budget for player signings.
1: Australia's elite hockey sides are preparing for their opening World Cup matches in the women's tournament. The Hockey Roos face Japan in the Netherlands tonight. The Kookaburras face Ireland in Belgium tomorrow.
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1: Oh!
0: I'm Limo, and you're listening to Pitch In, a series exploring the people who make sport happen and the volunteers who keep communities connected. Sport might bring us together, but volunteers are the reason we stay connected. In this series, we're travelling across Australia to meet the extraordinary people who pitch in, not for money or recognition, but because they believe in the power of community. And as you'll discover, when people pitch in, something much bigger than sport happens. This episode is about how clubs band together after disaster hits. Local sport often becomes more than just a game. It becomes a part of recovery. These stories show how sport can help communities come together, heal, and find a place to gather again. I'm Limo, and this is Pitch In.
2: Here we go. Jared, how are you, mate?
3: How you going, mate? Thanks, Limo.
2: Good to see you. Yeah, thanks for having us.
3: Yeah, worries, mate.
0: I'm at the Shepparton Swans Football and Netball Club in regional Victoria, where President Jared Sutherland reflects on the devastating chapter in the club's history when major floods tore through Shepparton. The home ground was left badly damaged, forcing the club into a long and uncertain rebuild. In the aftermath, volunteers, officials and the wider community came together alongside government support and AFL assistance to restore the facilities and bring the club back to life. Jared, let's start and learn a little bit about you first. Are you Shepparton born and bred?
3: I am, yeah. Born here in Shepparton. Married a local girl as well who's from Shepparton, Carly. Lived here my whole life. Pretty much been here all the time.
0: Very. And what are your early recollections of country sport as a kid?
3: I played junior footy here after school footy. And, look, it was... A lot of the times that I played junior footy, we enjoyed participating in the mateship and everything like that in playing footy. Yeah, it was great times.
0: You played here, and when your playing days finished, you obviously remained involved in the club. Did you move straight into an administrative type role with the club?
3: Well, pretty much I moved straight on the committee. And I was on the committee for quite a few years before becoming president. Yeah, I have been involved pretty much since I played.
0: And what is it for you? Obviously, it's in your DNA, it's in your bones. You've been here since you were a kid. Yep. But what are the couple of things you really love about this footy club?
3: Look, I really enjoy seeing the young kids develop and not just on football netball court, but around town, and, you know, you see them getting a new job and you live their life as well. You walk down the street and they always say g'day, and, you know, it's just that part of the community. And my kids both play here, my two boys. I'm involved as well with their friends and all of that. So, you know, I think it's a great thing to be involved in.
0: And I guess in football clubs, in communities like this, it extends beyond the ground, doesn't it, as you say?
3: Absolutely. And I think, you know, I probably feel when I wasn't a very confident kid when I was younger, and I certainly wasn't very good at football when I was very young. But the football club provided a somewhere for me to go and meet people and feel part of something.
0: You've been incredibly connected to this club for a very long time, and then in 2022, the floods hit. So can you talk us through your memory of that and the initial impact that you saw it have on the club?
3: Well, I guess, for a start, we've got a levee bank all the way around the ground, which...
0: Yeah, it's done its job forever,
3: absolutely.
0: As far as you can recall.
3: Yeah. So it may have been over there, you know, a long time ago, but I've been involved with the club since, you know, probably mid-'80s, late-'80s, and in that time, you know, we've had no water over that levee bank. So when they sort of said, oh, you know, the water's coming up and potentially flood and maybe we better clean out the rooms before, you know, the flood comes in, I was sort of a bit sceptical, thinking, oh, you know, we should be right. I don't think it's never happened, remember. But so, the water came over and luckily we had gone and, you know, everyone from the local community, even people down the road here from other clubs and whatever, came and gave us a hand, pull all our memorabilia out and that type of thing. We came down and started pulling stuff out, and even then I was sort of thinking, oh, I think we're... sort of jumped the gun a bit here. I don't know if we really need to do it. My wife was pretty insistent that we should.
0: Yeah.
3: Luckily, because the next morning, the water had already started coming over and started to rise.
0: Jared and the volunteers came down the next day to get all the final bits out of the club rooms.
3: There was no water in the club rooms at that point, but it was coming up to the front step, and we sort of knew that it was going to go under. So, so we pulled out what was left, and then from there, obviously, water kept rising until it was like a big lake in here.
0: And I guess once you've pulled everything out, it's just sit back and see how high the water gets.
3: Yeah, absolutely.
0: After that.
3: This ground got re-sowed because once the water got over the levee bank, and then within a week the water receded, however, the levee bank had no way of letting the water out. So this was like a lake for a good part of probably a month. The rooms were gone anyway. That was done. But the ground had to be re-sowed. Probably, maybe they could have got away without having to re-sow the ground had they been able to let the water out of here somehow.
0: On the ground here, the water, you've showed me some photos. It's probably up about shoulder high on us.
3: Yeah, at least probably. Yeah.
0: On the ground here.
3: Yeah, I would say even maybe more, yeah.
0: So at what point did you realise, oh, these club rooms are stuffed?
3: Yeah.
0: And what was that moment of realisation for you? I mean, you'd spent your childhood and your adult life basically living in those club rooms.
3: Yeah, well, look, I guess we hoped that it could be rebuilt, you know, so that was our initial thoughts. But then once, you know, we inspected, when the water went down again, after a month or so, we went in and had a look and all the floorboards were all buckled and the walls were all, you know, decayed and whatever, and there was mud everywhere. You don't think about exactly what's going to happen from there. You sort of, oh, well, we'll sort it out, we'll clean it out, we'll get going. We've got people that have volunteered to help the club, you know, patch it up and whatever. But once we realised the extent of the damage to there, then we realised that it was going to have to be pushed over.
0: So you need to get this place organised for the new season.
3: Yeah.
0: Obviously, the new club rooms aren't going to happen overnight.
3: No, that's right.
0: So talk us through the next phase once the water clears off the oval.
3: Yeah, well, there's a lot of work to do. And council, to their credit, did offer a lot of assistance there. So the ground was covered in mud. It was brown. There was logs that had floated in to the ground and whatever. So all that be cleared off. All the seating and everything had to be washed down. And, we had no real facilities here. So luckily, Rumbalara, another ground and another football club just out the road here, were able to utilise their ground for training. Cricket played elsewhere. And then luckily, council had a couple of containers, which you can see there was a bar container and a canteen. They moved those here. And then really the turning point, I think, came when the AFL actually came and said, look, we've got some portable rooms that you guys can borrow until you get yourself sorted out. So those portable rooms, they were brand new at the time. They'd just been ordered, I think. So they arrived here, and that was the turning point, because if we didn't have change rooms and any facilities, we would have had to have moved elsewhere, at least even temporarily.
0: Well, you just couldn't play here, could you? If you don't have, there's no change rooms for the players.
3: Yeah.
0: So the AFL comes to the party there.
3: Yep.
0: The local council comes to the party here.
3: Yep.
0: Neighbouring clubs come to the party.
3: Yeah.
0: But over and above all of that, you must have had individuals, volunteers coming out of the woodwork who were absolutely here from day one. Talk us through the community engagement where the individuals volunteered their time, their resources, their efforts to help you out.
3: Yeah. Well, look, there was a lot of offer of support, particularly when the talk of rebuilding the rooms after they were flooded. As far as actual work on the ground, you know, we had to clean things and whatever, but council did help us out with a lot of that. And and even re-sowing of the ground, that's one thing that I must say the council got on pretty quickly once they could and re-sowed this ground, which, you know, you can see now it's in magnificent condition. So we were very fortunate, you know, for their assistance in that.
0: You often hear stories of disasters or events like this unifying a community.
3: Yeah.
0: Did you get a strong sense that it really brought the community together?
3: Yeah, definitely. I think, for certain, in our club, it certainly did. It pulled all our members closer together. And, a lot of other clubs, were sympathetic. You know, they understand that we don't have rooms and, you know, they'll still stick around and have a drink after the game and whatever, even though we might be out in the open. But, definitely our club, you know, all of our players, there was a lot of concern initially because they're like, oh, what's going to happen? Are we going to are we going to be here? Are we existing? Are we folding? Yeah. And all this type of things. You know, I was pretty confident the whole way through, and as was our committee and everyone, all the senior members of our club, that we would push on and make something happen. But, there's always that worry for those kids. So, but it definitely did unify us.
0: So what's your timeline on your new club rooms?
3: Yeah. Nothing happens in a hurry, as everyone, and then everyone jumps up and down and goes, what's happening? But in the background, there's a lot happening. So, they've started to move some dirt and we will be in by the end of the start of next season. So, that'll be great.
0: How's that going to feel for you when you see that open, the teams run out for their first game here?
3: Yeah.
0: I mean, you must have fantasised about this moment. What's that going to be like for you and the community when that happens?
3: It'll be fantastic. I mean, we're all excited. it's just, I guess, a turning point in our club's history where we've been through some adversity and, you know, something great is going to happen. And now I think everyone can sense, you know, the bit of positivity. It's been hard. It's hard on everyone, volunteers particularly. And I think had things stretched on for much longer, I can just see people are getting tired, particularly volunteers. But now where there's a sense of excitement, you know, going forward. You know, our club's had to contribute a fair amount of money to the building on top of what the insurance money and everything was.
2: Sure.
3: Yeah. So, you know, that I think is a good thing in a way because it cements our club's commitment to being a permanent tenant at this ground for a long time.
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1: I'm Limo, and you're listening to Pitch In, a series exploring the people who make sport happen and the volunteers who keep communities connected. Sport might bring us together, but volunteers are the reason we stay connected. In this series, we're travelling across Australia to meet the extraordinary people who pitch in, not for money or recognition, but because they believe in the power of community. And as you'll discover, when people pitch in, something much bigger than sport happens. This episode is about how clubs band together after disaster hits. Local sport often becomes more than just a game. It becomes a part of recovery. These stories show how sport can help communities come together, heal, and find a place to gather again. I'm Limo, and this is Pitch In. I'm in Mallacoota, Victoria, meeting with Callista Cooper, a key figure in a local surfing group that played an important role in the town's recovery after the devastating 2019-2020 bushfires. She encouraged the group to come together each week and connect back with nature and their community through surfing. We can hear the waves in the background. Sounds beautiful. Is this your happy place down at the beach here?
2: This is my happy place, yeah. It's spectacular. You can just look out, you see the Southern Ocean, feel the wind on your face.
0: It's amazing. I mean, this morning we've got the sun coming over and there's hardly a breath of wind. Is this rare for it to be this quiet?
2: It's very rare. We've had so much wind. It's been relentless.
0: Take us back to 2019, January 2020, when the bushfires hit. Terrible time for Victoria, but especially here at Mallacoota. What are your memories of that period?
2: Yeah, it was a really terrible time for the whole east coast of Australia. We watched, you know, the north coast burn, and then, just before New Year's, we saw the

0: ash in the sky, felt that raining down, and it's a pretty surreal feeling, actually.
1: What began as simple sessions in the surf grew into something much bigger, a place for people to come each week and connect through the ocean. As the fires bore down on Mallacoota, Callista was forced to flee as the roads closed behind her, cutting her off from home for a full month. When she finally returned after everything had changed, the first place she went wasn't inside her house, it was straight back into the ocean.
0: We just drove actually straight back here to this point and just jumped in the ocean because that was our way of coming back home.
2: You wanted to feel the ocean to reconnect with your town.
0: 100%. The landscape was so different. It was, you know, it was just black and white. It was so charred. It was unrecognisable.
2: What did that feel like for you?
0: It's pretty heartbreaking.
2: Yeah.
0: I mean, even 6 years talking about it, it can be a little bit emotional.
2: Yeah.
0: It's seeing people's houses burn and streets that you know so well are just, you couldn't even work out where houses were. It was really, really heartbreaking.
2: Then the community had to set about recovering from the bushfire, which I imagine there were many, many different aspects to that. But you settled on the idea of surfing as part of the recovery. So how did you come to that?
0: Well, a few different reasons. So I started working for RecLink, which is a sport and rec organisation. It delivers sport. And we talked with community, and what we were hearing was people feeling really flat, stagnant, broken. They didn't want to come out.
2: Yeah.
0: And people were talking about the environment and how much it had changed and how they didn't feel safe. So what we did was we actually started with an ocean confidence program, and that was just to reintroduce people to the ocean.
2: Yeah.
0: So talking about the tides, the winds, the waves, the different ways the sand moves, and getting people to feel comfortable. And actually at the end of a 10-week program, we got people to swim from that beach over to the harbour. And you wouldn't believe how much that made a difference to those people. They were just ecstatic. So from that ocean confidence program, we then set about undertaking a surfing program.
2: Yep.
0: So we got our surfing qualifications and just started teaching women how to surf.
2: And there was good engagement with it in those early days when people were reconnecting with the town?
0: There was, yeah. Of course, we were in the middle of COVID, so there were lockdowns in and out, which made things a little tricky. But for the women that were in the surfing group, they were religiously turning up when we were able. Through winter, we expected that there'd be a lot of people pulling out, that it was really cold and the wind and the rain. So we'd come down assuming no one would turn up and everyone would be there in their wetsuits ready to go.
2: You know you're having an impact when they turn up in the middle of winter. And when you started the program, what were you hoping that it would give people emotionally and practically as well?
0: So emotionally, it was really about that reconnection. It was really just trying to get people to come together. There had been so much trauma. So it was a way for bringing people together, building their confidence. And physically, it was about taking control of their environment again, feeling safe at home, feeling like they can take their families to the beach and take their kids surfing.
2: The ocean is a unique beast, isn't it? And what did the ocean deliver that could help people work through their trauma?
0: There's something magical about the ocean. I don't know what it is, but it's so powerful and so healing. I think it's the way that it changes every day. It's so dynamic. You've got to be really present. You can't ever turn your back on the ocean. You've just got to be there, be in the moment. You can't be thinking about all the trauma that's going on because you're actually just trying to survive the ocean sometimes.
1: In the wake of the disaster, many locals were understandably fearful about returning to the ocean and the beach. Through the surfing group, Callista helped create a safe and supportive space for the community to reconnect with the water, rebuild confidence and find a sense of normalcy again.
0: Well, I know one woman, she yeah, was talking about how she took her kids to the beach and she was so stressed. She was actually crying seeing them out in the waves because she thought she wouldn't be able to help them. And so going through that ocean confidence program, going through that surfing program, then empowered her to take her kids to the beach and not only feel comfortable and safe, but also she could join them out in the surf.
2: Why do you think sport and physical activity can be such a powerful tool in disaster recovery?
0: I think sport and recreation just gives you that social connection. It's so important. But it also, you know, there's no rules around how you have to engage. People came along and they might just watch or they might just participate for a little bit, and that was fine. There was no pressure on what they had to do. And it was about slowly building their confidence until they could step into participating, and in some cases then that did lead on to, you know, volunteering to run the session. So it was about giving people time and space to recover as they needed and also being there, that consistency.
2: We've been here for a while on the beach this morning, but we've been talking to people who have been walking past, and Mallacoota did an incredible job with things like the Pony Club as well, as we've heard this morning, the golf club, the soccer club, and there was something about a heightened re-engagement after the disaster, wasn't there?
0: There was. I think initially there was probably a little bit of that volunteer fatigue.
2: Yeah.
0: And it was about having those frameworks in place to support volunteers to be able to keep going on, and so they felt supported as well.
2: What lessons have you learnt here in Mallacoota from a disaster recovery perspective that perhaps other communities can learn from who go through similar things?
0: I think one of them is about being consistent, recognising recovery isn't the same for everyone, and it's not just a 1 or 2 year recovery.
2: Yeah.
0: It's actually a lot longer than that, and it's being able to give space for everyone to go through their recovery and being there so that when they are ready to engage, the programs are still running, the support is still there for them to engage.
2: Because everyone's different, aren't they? So you've got to do it in your own way.
0: Yep. All sorts of people's recoveries were, you know, no one was linear. Everyone was dealing with some kind of trauma. So it was being able to respect their time and space. When they were ready to re-engage, we were there to support.
2: Yeah. So what role did community and informal connection play in bushfire recovery as opposed to the more formal recovery services that were provided?
0: People were more inclined to walk into a sport or recreation activity without that pressure of that clinical environment, and also that fly in, fly out, where community had to retell their story to different professionals, whereas they could just come to an activity, enjoy themselves, have that sense of belonging and feel part of the community. Yeah, it was really important.
2: But let's go and say hello to the ocean.
0: Okay, great.
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0: Got a good feeling about this.
1: I'm Limo, and you're listening to Pitch In, a series exploring the people who make sport happen and the volunteers who keep communities connected. Sport might bring us together, but volunteers are the reason we stay connected. In this series, we're travelling across Australia to meet the extraordinary people who pitch in, not for money or recognition, but because they believe in the power of community. And as you'll discover, when people pitch in, something much bigger than sport happens. This episode is about how clubs band together after disaster hits. Local sport often becomes more than just a game. It becomes a part of recovery. I'm Limo, and this is Pitch In. Lisa Hasker OAM is one of Australia's leading sport administrators, best known as the former CEO of VicSport, the peak body for sport and recreation in Victoria. Through her work at VicSport, she has supported countless clubs through times of crisis, including disaster recovery and rebuilding after extreme weather events. I spoke to Lisa about the real impact disasters have on local sporting communities and what it takes to help them recover and rebuild.
2: A flood or a fire, it stops everything. So all of a sudden, there's no sport.
0: Yeah.
2: Your ground's gone, or you're told you're not allowed to play, and everything stops. So it's like, how do you maintain the momentum to make sure that when you can go again, there's the volunteers,
0: yep,
2: there's the ground, there's the funding, there's the support, and people don't just go off and do something else.
0: Yeah.
2: Because that's always a big risk. And sport comes back to what they're doing, which involves every bit of the community, not only the people in the sporting club, but the companies in town, the catering, the sponsors, it brings everyone back together. So hugely important. And sport kind of starts that process because people are desperate to get back to playing.
0: Yes.
2: And then they get back to that community connection piece.
0: So sport plays a key role, doesn't it, in rebuilding a community post-disaster?
2: It does, because most people, particularly in regional areas, most people are involved in a couple of sports, and it'll be the same,
0: yeah,
2: people that are on the footy committee and the netball committee or the footy and cricket.
0: Yeah.
2: And they will be the people that then band together as soon as everything's kind of sorted and get everyone back together, which is really important for healing. You know, especially,
0: yeah,
2: in a disaster recovery.
0: That first game of footy back after a flood or a fire, or that first game of cricket back after a flood or a fire.
2: Yeah, look, it's really important because it's not only the people on the field that want to play,
0: yeah,
2: but it's the committees, it's the families, it's the barbie with the kids coming along, the grandma coming along. It's that community connection. And COVID was, we were on and off for a long time, and there was periods of time where we were off for 6 months, and people really started to be affected by the fact that they weren't connected. And in a lot of areas, their only connection is the footy club or the netball club or the karate club, archery, whatever it happens to be.
0: And when disaster does hit, sporting, local sporting teams or grounds take on a really important recovery role as well, don't they?
2: We had a family farm caught up in the Longwood fires,
0: yep,
2: and everyone was heading to spaces like sporting clubs. And also it was the sporting clubs and the teams of people from the sporting clubs that helped in the recovery straight afterward, just getting trees off roads.
0: Yeah.
2: Just helping put up the first lot of fences so you could keep animals in. So, you know, the footy guys became the kind of, you know, extra CFA volunteers.
0: Your fire recovery,
2: yep,
0: team. So the volunteers from your sporting organisations extend their roles out to volunteer,
2: yep,
0: to help the broader community. And what would you say to someone who's perhaps considering volunteering? What would you say to them about the benefits they would get from volunteering in a local sports community, but then the deeper benefits they'll get in their community when they're helping a sports club recover from disaster?
2: Volunteer numbers dropped after COVID. People went off and found something else because we were off for so long,
0: yeah,
2: that the numbers dropped. So we did a lot of work to encourage people from outside sport to see the benefits of coming and helping your sporting club.
0: Yeah.
2: You know, are you someone that is an accountant? Could you come and be the finance person for the local footy or soccer club or archery, whatever?
0: Yeah.
2: Is there a club down the road that you've watched and you've driven past every day but you've never been involved in, but they might just need someone to act as the president? Or they might just need someone to come and help do small jobs around the place. So,
0: yeah,
2: go and actually ask the question, because there's always work to do. There's never enough people. There's always a job, and it's really fulfilling to help a club keep running.
0: Yeah.
2: Watch young people come into the club and thrive. Watch people start the club at 5 and finish at 85. And there's plenty of jobs to do, even if you're not sporty, in a sporting club. So we're just trying to work on encouraging people to think of volunteering in a sporting club, even if you're not sporty. Because most people think, oh, semi-retired, I'm going to volunteer. And yeah, they think, okay, Asylum Seeker Resource Centre, which is all fantastic. But think of a sporting club as well, even if you haven't come from a sporting background, because we need the skills and we need the people to help. And, I mean, you know, in Victoria alone, there's, you know, what have we got, 5-6 million people in Victoria, 3.5 million are involved in sport. Yeah. And we need to keep that number up, because the amount of sporting clubs stretched across 125 sports across the whole of Victoria is a lot. So we need bodies to help. And you want to get extra people that offer a different perspective, different background, and can keep making those sporting clubs thrive, because they're so important.
1: 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Well, that was Lisa Hasker there. This has been Pitch In, hosted by me, Limo. Thanks for listening. 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

0: Giddy up, it's that time again. It's your weekly roundup of all things harness. This is Hot to Trot, thanks to the Mildura Harness Racing Club, where you can enjoy a great time out with the whole family. Take it away, boys.
1: Hey, boys, well, you've got me back here. It's Ivan Bashman pushing all the buttons, Dave Merry and Johnny Hollywood talking all things trot. Morning, boys.
2: Good morning. How are you, Ivan, John?
3: Ivan, welcome back, mate.
1: Yeah, it's been a bit of a hiatus. Poor old Pat's done a pretty good job,
3: though. He has. He's done a great job, and you've missed all the big races for us, mate. You've missed the Indominion and everything.
1: Oh, really?
3: You've missed all the great stuff, the big championships, Queensland.
1: Hold it. I might have missed it here. The radio at home still going, mate. That's all right.
3: David, let's start at Mildura, mate. Let's go there yesterday. Highlights. How many races we have yesterday? Seven?
2: We only had seven races yesterday and only one full field. So light on numbers yesterday.
3: What's the go with that, you reckon? Just the way that was regards to the ratings, or what was the go? Because 3 weeks ago we had eight races and we're all full.
2: That's right.
3: We had almost 11 horses in each field.
2: Not sure. There wasn't many visitors come yesterday, so...
3: No, that's true. No, there wasn't.
2: Just might be one of those weeks.
3: Yeah, well,
2: next week we might be full again.
3: Dead right. Fast Class didn't hold up in nominations anyway, so they went back to the second level race. And then, obviously, normally if you bring a Fast Class horse, you'll probably bring another one with it. So, as you said, the visitors weren't here yesterday. So, not a bad day's racing, though. It was pretty good. I didn't see all of it. I was back and forth and back and forth to work, but it seemed to be good racing.